0: 68 in 2021, following that near Rookie of the Year campaign, 98 the next year. You know, the White Sox never really got a fully healthy Luis Robert. Berrios deals, and the slider misses low and away, 2-2. And quite frankly, the Mets haven't gotten that either. Only 24 games out of the man who was supposed to be the everyday center fielder, and just 2 home runs and 8 runs batted in. The 28-year-old from Cuba. Nobody on, one out, and time is called. Mickey Gasper wants to chat things over with Osvaldo Berrios. Berrios, the 26-year-old from Puerto Rico, signed as a free agent this past November. He spent last season in the St. Louis Cardinals organization, AA Springfield and AAA Memphis. After the chat, here's the 2-2. And it misses low, a splitter. Nice looking pitch, but Robert keeps the bat back.
1: I think the thing that you hope with Luis Robert, who's only 28 years old, is that he's not one of those what-if guys, that you hope he figures it out because he's still so young and can play at a high level when healthy.
0: 3-2 pitch is swung on and missed for strike three. So it's an 0-for-3 day so far for Luis Robert. And the second out here in the fifth inning.
1: He's had a tough go, but timing just a little bit off as he comes back on this rehab assignment. Hasn't been in the majors since late April. It's 2 full months off, so I think this week will be really important to show, can he play full 9 innings? Is he healthy? Is he taking good swings?
0: Hasn't even played in any baseball games since that point. Jorge Polanco now digs in, takes outside for ball one. A little bit of a different story for Polanco, who began a rehab assignment on May 27th with Binghamton after being placed on the injured list on April 18th. Hasn't been fully healthy. Had that rehab that started June 2nd with Syracuse. Had it shut down. And returned to rehab June 27th. 1-for-2 on the day with a solo homer. Pitch. Swing and a miss. It's 2-1. And so now Polanco is just 1-for-15 in now 6 rehab games with Syracuse. Mets might be looking for a little bit more consistency out of Polanco, and Polanco might be looking for just more consistent days where he doesn't feel any pain. He's got the lime green and pink Cosmo and Wanda cleats on in the left-handed batter's box. On the 2-1, way out in front of a splitter, 2-2.
1: Berrios is drawing some bad swings this inning.
0: Mm-hmm.
1: Good slider, good splitter.
0: Although he gave up a 3-run home run to Hayden Sanger, which is what he'll think about the most. 2-2 pitch hit on the ground, foul. See the Cosmo and Wanda there, Jack? You a big Fairly Odd Parents guy?
1: Oh, of course I was back in the day. The green, the pink.
0: And they would morph into different objects so they could hide in Timmy Turner's life. So smart. Those people at Nickelodeon are thinkers. 2-2's fouled away.
1: Do you like or dislike when players wear gear that has nothing to do with the color of the jerseys? We see Ronnie Mauricio do it too sometimes. He's got like bright pink batting gloves and it's a fun like pop of color.
0: My only issue is if your team's colors are awesome and the Mets have great colors. 2-2 misses low, ball three.
1: Well, heck, if you're on the Arizona Diamondbacks or something, you could wear any color in the book, and it would
0: That's
1: fit.
0: True. That's true. Game's been a little lax lately. You can do whatever you want. But, you know, this blue and orange, it rocks. I'd be wearing the blue and orange if I were playing. Payoff pitch. Slider doesn't slide in the zone. It's ball four. Polanco's on for the second time today. Maybe we'll see a little base running out of him, because the first time he was on bases, he was just jogging around. Now, there is a challenge here from Worcester. But the pitch was outside, so the Woo Sox lose their first challenge.
1: Well, I think that'll be important because we've now seen him play in 2 games. He's DH'd both of those. We haven't really seen him break into the full sprint for a double or a stolen base. Had the homer in the first inning, but now at first maybe we see him get to take off.
0: Worcester has a mound visit, which is a good time to remind you that the Hilton Garden Inn Syracuse is the official hotel partner of the Syracuse Mets. Located in East Syracuse, the Hilton Garden Inn is only 6 miles from NBT Bank Stadium. Enjoy cozy rooms, great

0: Christian Scott next time out. I mean, he's had a great year. 3.2 ERA in his first full season back from Tommy John. I mean, you really couldn't ask for much better.
1: Long inning for Berrios. He deals. Strike taken. It's 2-1.
0: And what he's done is confirm that the Mets have another starter that they can rely on for the coming years. You pencil in Nolan McClain. Pencil in Christian Scott. After that, we'll see what happens.
1: 2-1 is outside to make it 3-1. Mets are going with Christian Scott tomorrow. Sean Manaea goes on Saturday. Nolan McClain throws in the 12:30 p.m. game on Sunday. And then on Monday, Freddy Peralta gets the nod. Hitters count for G1, hitting 272 on the season. He takes inside ball four. So you get three runs in with a home run from Hayden Sanger, and then with two outs, the Mets have worked back-to-back walks.
0: You'd love to get some insurance here. A two-run lead, bottom of the fifth inning. Worcester will come up plenty more times. It's been an offense that scored 20 runs in the first two games, 21 actually. They've had some hot-hitting moments, so the Mets can pile on, widen the gap a little bit, and get a little bit more comfortable.
1: Well, Berrios not comfortable in today's start. Off of the injured list, not looking so strong. We'll be right back after this quick break on the Score 1260.
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1: Boston's number 25 prospect, Eduardo Rivera. Tall drink of water, 6'7", 237. From San Juan, Puerto Rico, takes over here in the fifth inning as the Mets have gotten to Osvaldo Berrios. One of the highly regarded relievers in this entire organization. Battles MJ Melendez with runners at first and second, two outs, and the Mets leading 5-3. Rivera looks to second, and his first pitch is fouled away by Melendez. It's 0-1. Pretty unique story for Eduardo Rivera. He had his contract selected by the Boston Red Sox on April 22nd, made his big league debut at Fenway Park, but that just came a day after he was called up from AA. So the Red Sox needed him early in the season, and he came through. 0-1. Swing and a miss, and it's 0-2.
0: Red Sox brought him straight from AA to the majors, didn't show up in a game with Worcester in between, and they said, you know what, he's a guy that isn't going to be phased by the moment, he's got big league stuff, we need some help, here's our guy.
1: Pitching fairly well here in AAA this year. Misses high on the 0-2 pitch. He's got a 3.34 ERA up to this point, coming off of a long outing against the Toledo Mudhens where he worked two innings but gave up four hits and a run. And he made his debut for Boston when the Syracuse Mets were over in Worcester, so the Woo Sox were excited to see him. I think we were excited to see him too.

0: come up from Portland. Yeah, but he had to go straight to Boston. That was also during the time when Chad Tracy was fired as, or not Chad Tracy was fired, Alex Cora was fired as the Red Sox manager. And Iggy Suarez had to go up and be the manager for Worcester because, well, Chad Tracy was going up from Worcester to be the manager for Boston. Kind of a wild week in Red Sox land. 1-2 on the way. Swing and a miss, strike three, and Rivera sits down Melendez to end the inning. Three-run fifth for the Mets puts them up by two.
1: Celebrate the history of our national pastime at the National Baseball Hall of Fame and Museum in Cooperstown. 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
0: Top of the sixth inning is brought to you by the New York State Fair. The Great New York State Fair starts Wednesday, August 26th and runs through Labor Day, Monday, September 7th. Established in 1841, the Great New York State Fair is the oldest, most historic state fair in the United States. 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Matt Turner enters the ballgame for the Syracuse Mets. First man out of the bullpen to relieve Jonah Tong today. Sub-5 ERA and 11 innings pitched for Syracuse this year. His first pitch is swung on and missed by Jason DeLay. It's 0-1. Turner coming off of a solid outing in the series opener on Tuesday. A scoreless inning. DeLay hits one just foul past third. That looked like a couple inches away from a fair ball. Outing before that in Lehigh Valley, it was one of the worst outings by a Syracuse reliever this year. Mets were up 6-2 in the bottom of the eighth inning, and Turner gave up three home runs. Eventually, Lehigh Valley would win that game 8-6. Outside of that, Jack, Turner's been a reliable reliever for the Mets.
5: He's only given up runs in a couple of his outings overall.
0: His 0-2 has popped up foul.
5: That's all you can ask for. Sometimes it's tough to look at ERA for a minor league reliever because they might have 13 outings in a 4.5 ERA, but they've had 11 scoreless outings or something like that. So sometimes you got to look a little deeper.
0: The 0-2. Fastball high and tight. 4, 5, and 6 due up for Worcester. Begins with Jason DeLay, the 31-year-old from Plano, Texas. Turner, the 26-year-old from Miami, fires home and gets strike three. Nice looking slider on the inner third. That's the first out.
5: Well, you like this changeup where these Worcester hitters, they had to prepare for Jonah Tong coming into today. Fastball, changeup, curveball, way over the top. All of a sudden, you got to prepare for the sidearm slinging lefty, Matt Turner. Very different pitchers to look at in the batter's box.
0: And Turner's 3 inches taller than Jonah Tong. A little bit of a height difference with that delivery. So Jonah's final line today, 5 innings, 5 hits, 3 runs, all earned, three Ks and a walk. Jack, your general reactions to how Jonah pitched today?
5: It was a battle. He wasn't perfect, but he battled through it. Three strikeouts to two walks, similar to what we saw last time out against Lehigh Valley. But, he limited damage. Gave up a couple of solo home runs, and other than those two in the second and third, he didn't give up a hit after that.
0: Turner's 0-2 is popped up, left side of the infield. Vidal Bruhan, shallow left. Third baseman makes the grab, two down.
5: What we've talked about with Tong and that maybe he hasn't had perfect command or his best stuff this season. But you know, he's also added to his toolbox in just being such a nasty competitor and still an aggressive pitcher and a guy that says, okay, maybe I give up a couple of runs early on. I'm not going to back down. I'm going to fight and give this team some innings.
0: He's got a smile on his face away from the field. On the field, he's about as tough as it gets. Here's Alan Castro. He takes strike one.
5: And you need that as a big league starter. You need to learn how, okay, maybe I get roughed up first time around, but if you get better the second or third time around, that's a guy who can build a big league career.
0: Castro hits one on the ground, foul just wide of third. A man who has 7 runs batted in 2 games this week. Castro comes in today 6-for-11, but Jonah Tong silenced him pretty well. 0-for-2 with 2 flyouts on the day. Castro is Boston's number 24 prospect. Signed as an international free agent back in 2019. Infield back, outfield back as well. They know this guy's got pop. Turner's 0-2. It's just outside. A slider didn't slide completely. A hot day here in Syracuse. Turner trying to stay cool, and he does with strike three. Backdoor slider puts down Castro, and it's a 1-2-3 inning for Matt Turner and the Mets.
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0: Well, the bird, the myth, the legend, Bird Zirk, back at it. Looks like he's Bat Zirk this time. Trying to catch all these bats.
5: You know, Joe, sometimes you're the bug, sometimes you're the windshield, sometimes you're Bird Zirk.
0: Sometimes your birds are getting 15 wooden bats thrown your way. Oh, poor guy. He'll be all right. Hoping we see a lot more Birdzirk in the rest of the ballgame today. You know, him and Mr. Met would be great friends, I believe.
5: Mr. Met, you know, he likes to pretend that he's nice and polished. He has a darn good time.
0: He's a goofball. Ryan Clifford leads things off. First pitch is a ball inside.
5: Even in serious moments, like SNY's Steve Gelbs talking about the firing of the Mets manager, Carlos Mendoza, Mr. Met did not care.
0: No. Rivera deals, and Clifford takes a strike. My favorite part about that whole thing was that the next day, Steve Gelbs did his report indoors the next day, and he tweeted, "It's indoors because it's raining. Nothing else, I promise." 1-1. Popped up. Clifford's down in a 1-2 hole.
5: Is there beef? Is there Steve Kelb's Mr. Met beef? Some are saying.
0: Hey, well, I've been hearing that Mr. Met hasn't said a word to Steve Kelb since that point. So, hey, there might be some beef there.
5: I heard he had never said a word before that.
7: Ooh.
5: To anyone.
0: We'll get boots on the ground. We'll figure it out.
5: Because he's a baseball.
0: 1-2. Whoa. Goes all the way to the backstop. Ryan Clifford batting fifth today. 0-for-2 with a pop out and a strikeout. When he bats fifth this season, he hasn't been able to do that very much. He's more of a three or fourth man in the order. Just the second time in the season he's batting fifth. Fouls that one away. So in total on the season, he's 1-for-6. Got a walk in this spot. The fact that he's hitting in the three or four hole consistently with numbers that are not consistent for Ryan Clifford's liking shows that the Mets are still giving him opportunities to hit with men on and to hit a lot in ballgames. 2-2 pitch from Rivera. Low. Full count.
5: Hitting the five spot yesterday was 1-for-4, the walk. You know, I think it was a good starting point for Clifford to hopefully turn things around. It's been a tough year, and, you know, you take those as wins.
0: Swing and a miss, strike three in the dirt. Back-to-back Ks for Clifford. It's the one thing about him this year. He now has 119 strikeouts, and this is his 80th game.
5: And it doesn't get any easier facing Eduardo Rivera. There's a reason he went from AA to the majors for one outing. He has really nasty stuff. I can't imagine facing him as a lefty. He's got that slider at 87, fastball, high 90s. It's tough.
0: Well, good thing for Oliva, he's a right-handed hitter. He swings and misses at the first one. It's 0-1. Oliva this year broke camp with San Francisco's opening day roster. Was placed on the 10-day injured list with a left wrist hamate fracture on April 15th. Swing and a miss makes it 0-2. And so we caught up with Jared last week when he first joined the Mets, and he said one thing that he's still focusing on is, you know, not only just recovering from this injury, but also getting his feet wet for this 2026 season. Only 7 games with the Giants, 14 with their AAA squad. 0-2. Low for ball one.
5: It'll be nice for Oliva just to get some everyday reps. He's a guy that, over the course of some full seasons in his career, has had a lot of success at the AAA level, entering his tenure with the Syracuse Mets. 256 average, 735 OPS.
0: 1-2 now. Swing and a miss, strike three. My goodness. Rivera has recorded 3 outs, all of them K's.
5: Yeah, to be honest, I don't know if it gets easier as a right-handed hitter against Rivera, because he'll break out a nasty changeup that you just see fall off a table.
0: Vidal Brujan, switch hitter. Probably more fortunate to be swinging from the right-hand side here against Rivera. First pitch. Outside for ball one. Did you know that Birdzert's been doing this since 1995? Brujan lines one foul, make it 1-1.
5: Yeah, I'm not surprised. He's a pro.
0: According to Birdzerk.com, that is Birdzerk.com, who we saw in between innings, he's performed at 19 minor league baseball all-star games. Those don't exist anymore. But he has performed with some of the biggest names in baseball. David Ortiz, Miguel Cabrera, Cal Ripken. He's all taken their gloves and thrown them over the outfield wall like we saw with Max Ferguson earlier today.
5: Give him a plaque.
0: Yeah.
5: Put him in Cooperstown.
0: 1-2. Half swing. Did he go? No, he didn't. Worcester disagrees, but Vidal Brujan will take it. It's 2-2.
5: Yeah, Rivera has approached Brujan a lot differently than he did Oliva. It was 4 changeups to Jared Oliva. All of them really good, getting 3 swinging strikes. Brujan, 2 sliders, sinker, changeup. He showed him a little bit of everything.
0: Rivera deals. Brujan skies one left field. McDonough back, running towards the corner, makes the running catch, and the inning is over. 4 outs recorded by Eduardo Rivera out of the bullpen.
3: 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On July 4th, the Syracuse Mets' largest fireworks show of the season comes to life at NBT Bank Stadium. 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The first 2,500 fans score a red, white, and blue light-up baton. And it's an Independence Day celebration to remember with the largest fireworks of the season presented by the U.S. Army and Westhurst Chevrolet of East Syracuse and Clay. First pitch is 6:35 against the Red Sox.
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9: Hey, what's up, everybody? Paul Austin Jr. back here at the Score 1260 Studios. We'll start with the World Cup. Croatia is now up 1-0 over Portugal. Let's jump over to baseball. White Sox are beating the Guardians right now 5-2. That one in the top of the sixth. Braves beating the Cardinals 5-3 in the bottom of the fourth. Rays are edging up the Royals right now 3-1 in the top of the third. And Tigers-Rangers is scoreless as they head to the top of the second inning. Whew, that was a mouthful. Back to the boys at the ballpark.
0: Thanks so much, Paul. We'll hear from you in the Visit Syracuse postgame show. Enter for your chance to win the ultimate Chick-fil-A birthday party presented by Chick-fil-A Cicero. One lucky winner will receive $500 in Chick-fil-A catering for their birthday, plus a special appearance from the Chick-fil-A cow. The winner will be notified on July 6th, and for details, visit SyracuseMets.com. Not much time there, eh? It's only July 2nd. First pitch of the inning, called strike.
10: I hope the Chick-fil-A cow at the party isn't like the mascot one. I hope it's just like the physical
0: cow.
10: They
0: just bring a real one?
10: Yes.
0: Interesting call. 0-1's outside, 1-1.
10: I don't want to see a guy in a suit. I want to see a cow.
0: That's
10: with
0: a suit?
10: With six stomachs and four hooves.
0: I thought that was one and the same. Well, anyway. Tyler McDonough hits one up the middle. Sliding snap, it's short. Short throws to first, but it's off target. Tyler McDonough probably would have beaten that one out anyway, but an athletic effort by Short to try and make that play.
10: Good job by Ryan Clifford to stop that ball as well. Holds him at first base. Zach Short is in the Mets system because he plays fantastic defense. Couldn't get that play off, but he keeps the ball in the infield. Made a decent shot at a throw. Couldn't get it online, but he plays a really nice shortstop.
0: We've seen a lot of shorthanded shortstops in Syracuse this year. One of them being Jackson Clough, as Nathan Hickey takes low, ball one. Clough is on the injured list right now, but I mean, he has been a defensive leader for this team. Nathan Hickey up at the plate. He had a solo homer back in the second inning. Taken high for ball two. Hickey hitting 198, and now his 40th game with the Worcester Red Sox this year. ...26-year-old from Jacksonville, drafted in the fifth round back in 2021. That's low, ball three. And the Boston Red Sox, you know, they've had some top draft choices over the last couple of years. You know, things haven't been like 2018 for Boston Red Sox over the last handful of seasons, but they've made with it by drafting some good players. That's now ball four to Hickey, so he works a fourth-pitch walk, and the Woo Sox have a threat here in the seventh.
10: I think that what the Red Sox have been happiest about is how they've drafted pitchers. Connelly early, Peyton Tolley picked just a couple of years ago. Might be trending towards another high draft pick this season.
0: We'll talk more about the Red Sox and the Mets and what they could possibly see in this draft coming up after this quick break as Matt Turner comes out of the ballgame here in the seventh. We'll talk about the new Mets arm as well when we come back.
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0: So the Mets tried to get multiple innings out of Matt Turner. He had a perfect sixth inning with two strikeouts, but then a single and a walk has taken him out of the ballgame here in the seventh. But Jack, if you're going to lean on one man, it might be Nate Lavender, who's not only had a great season up to this point, but a great story as well.
5: One of the nastiest pitchers out of this bullpen. A guy that has gone through a lot. 26-year-old, drafted by the Mets in 2021. Quickly rose up the ranks, got to AAA in just a couple of years, then taken in the Rule 5 draft, went through a couple of injuries, was selected by Tampa Bay, never actually pitched because of those injuries. Made his way back to the Mets, and it's been a great 2026.
0: And that great 2026 has to continue against Max Ferguson. Infield expecting the bunt, with corners in. Here is the bunt attempt. It's pushed down the third base side. Brujan's only play is to first. Bay covers. And that's the first out, but Worcester now has two men in scoring position, including the tying run at second.
5: A nice job by Vidal Brujan to execute that play. Mets opted not to try to go for the lead runner and configure their infield to do so. They go the safe route and just get one.
0: And that brings Braden Ward up at the plate. And, you know, Ryan Clifford's playing back right now. You can't say no to a bunt attempt here as well by Ward, who does swing at the first pitch and punches it foul. On base at a 364 clip this series. Doesn't get on very often, but he scores when he gets on. He's gotten on base four times in the series. He's scored each time, as he's now hit by a pitch. So now he's on base for the sixth time, after he got on in the first inning, and guess what? Came around to score then as well.
5: A little surprising. Lavender usually has great command of that fastball. That one got him right on the right tricep, just below the shoulder.
0: A tall lefty out there, 6'2", 215 from Hudson, Illinois. Battles Vinny Capra. First pitch is outside for ball one.
5: One characteristic of Nate Lavender's season: a lot of strikeouts, not a lot of walks. It's 34 Ks in just over 20 innings. He needs one here.
0: But he can't find the zone with efficiency. The count's 2-0 on Vinny Capra, who punched an RBI single back in the first.
5: Yeah, surprising. His game is predicated on pounding the zone, getting swings and misses, and shaking up timing at the plate.
0: 2-0. Shallow fly ball into right field. Oliva gets under it. Makes the catch. Play at the plate, not happening. Nice throw by Oliva to keep Alan Castro over at third base.
5: That was an awesome throw, and it reassures the Red Sox decision right there not to send him. Perfect for Nate Lavender, though. Shallow fly ball, you've got two away.
0: I mean, that's so huge. You know, now with it being two outs, there's force outs anywhere. The Mets might be able to get out of this inning unscathed. But Worcester leans on Mickey Gasper. First pitch to the switch, hitting righty. Is outside, ball one. Gasper, 34 games with Boston this year. Hit to a 243 average in the bigs. Was sent down June 26th. Pitch taken inside, ball two.
10: And we talk about these outfielders trying to test, or base runners, say, in this level, trying to test outfielders' arms. You're not going to want to test Jared Alaba. He threw that one on a one-hopper right to Hayden Sanger. But we tend to see a lot of these outfielders and a lot of catchers showcase weak arms, whether it be with power or accuracy, because these runners go all the time.
5: But on the Mets side, you know, we've seen them go after players that are very, very sure-handed gloves and arms, whether it's outfield, infield, or at the catcher position.
10: 2-1. Just missed outside. Ball three.
5: Look at the guys that the Mets have picked up and taken a chance on. Zach Short, great defense at shortstop. Jared Alaba, good arm, covers the ground well. Christian Pache, another one, who's awesome in center field. Jackson Clough, who played shortstop earlier this year. Great defenders.
10: Hitters count for Gasper. Can Worcester take advantage? In the full windup, the pitch. Taken right down the middle, strike two. A challenging pitch from Lavender, but Gasper watches it go by. So full count, bases loaded, two outs. You have to expect Worcester's running on the first motion in a two-run deficit. Can Lavender keep it a two-run lead for the Mets? Runners go, and the pitch is high, ball four. Tyler McDonough comes in to score from third base. It's a 1-1 ball game now.
5: Yeah, tough one. Lavender loves that high fastball, but he just overthrew it. Tried to put too much behind it, and you understand why, because Gasper's expecting heater there. Lavender knows that. Can't give him something that's too hittable, but instead, a bases loaded walk.
10: Bases remain loaded for Jason DeLay. Changeup taken low for ball one. Mets still in the lead, though. Can they keep this going? Lavender misses with the heater, 2-0. To your point, if he's missing the zone with the fastball, it might be trouble for Lavender.
5: Yeah, kind of strange that he hasn't hit his spots with the heater. It's his favorite pitch, his best one. He hasn't been in the zone today.
10: Hickey at third, Ward at second, Gasper at first. 2-0 pitch. Hit on the ground to third, Brujan gobbles it up. Throws across the diamond in time. And the Mets hold on to the lead. We'll be back with Brennan Miller after this quick break on SNY.
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10: Syracuse still leading 5-4 over the Worcester Red Sox as we begin the bottom of the seventh inning. Let's send things down to our sideline reporter, Brennan Miller.
19: Welcome back into historic MBT Bank Stadium. I'm Brennan Miller, and it's time for your Chick-fil-A check-in with Brennan. Well, we talked about it a little bit yesterday, but it has been a hot one here in Syracuse. In fact, a 96-degree day breaks a 95-year heat record here in the city. And, of course, the Mets have gone out of their way to try and make things as comfortable as possible. So if you look behind me, you'll find those cool caddy misters back there. And I got the details on those bad boys. They're putting out air and water at 1,000. 1,000 PSI, and they claim to be able to cool down the area around him to 25 degrees. And I'll tell you what, I was standing over here, not when I had my technology on, of course, but I was standing over here, and it was absolutely gorgeous to stand underneath one of those bad boys. Also want to bounce back, 1931 was the last time it was this hot in Syracuse, and some prices for you guys, because I always like looking back at exactly what is going on. So you could get a house for $3,000. You could buy a car, used, of course, for about $800, and you could buy a ticket to a ball game for one singular dollar. I don't think that we're going to be able to offer those types of prices here at historic M&T Bank Stadium, but just get in the time machine. It's easy, right?
10: Well, I mean, Dollar Thursday would combat that in 2026.
19: Yes,
10: so
19: you are right.
10: Pretty good job.
19: Absolutely. Dollar Thursday today. Dollar dogs, or dollar sodas, $2 dogs, $3 beers all game long.
10: Sounds like a good time to meet. Thanks so much, Brennan.
5: Yeah, that was during the 56th year of Syracuse Mets baseball. So just to let you know how old this ball club is.
10: 3-1 pitch is fouled away. Hayden Sanger in a 3-2 hole. 5-4 Mets in the bottom of the seventh. Yeah, not only is America celebrating its 250th, but Syracuse baseball celebrating their 150th this year. Syracuse baseball getting started in 1876 with the Syracuse Stars. 3-2 pitch, fly to the right field line, foul.
5: It's funny, not only a lot of people know how old some of these international franchises are. Syracuse started 150 years ago. The Worcester Ruby Legs were from the 1870s. Rochester has had a franchise for a long, long time, too.
10: These cities used to be big hubs in the United States. 3-2 pitch. Swing and a miss, strike three. There's one out in the inning. Now, the Erie Canal was so huge for upstate New York, and so that's why Buffalo, Rochester, and Syracuse were such major cities at the time. Well, bring the local nine there, too, and you'll start to create some amazing memories. And so the Syracuse Stars first played in 1876. The Mets assume their history here. There's been a lot of iterations of Syracuse baseball over the years. Here's Zach Short. Ground ball to second. Romero gloves, throws to first. And there's two away now.
5: Syracuse, Worcester, Rochester, and Buffalo, some of the closest teams in this Northeast hub, all had franchises before 1900. I mean, these teams are older than pretty much every major league franchise aside from about a dozen.
10: Yeah. It goes to show you what a good product can do in a city. So two up, two down in the inning. Here's Luis Robert. First pitch is outside for ball one. We'll have to do some math. He's played in two out of the how many hundreds of thousands of Syracuse baseball games? Probably a 0.002% of Syracuse baseball history Luis Robert's been a part of. He chops one foul down to third. And now hopefully Luis Robert isn't a part of Syracuse baseball history for much longer. It was reported that even though there isn't an exact timetable on Robert's rehab assignment, about how many games he'd play when he'd come back, the thinking is that he'd play in more rehab games than Francisco Lindor did, who played in three of them for the Syracuse Mets. Ball and a strike. The pitch from Rivera is outside, 2-1. And with how great A.J. Ewing's been up in New York, it doesn't seem like there's a real pressure to bring Luis Robert Jr. back up. Just the everyday center fielder's back. You know, A.J. Ewing's done a pretty good job of doing that. 2-1 from Rivera. Hit on the ground to third. Ferguson eats it up. And he wings it over to first in time for a 1-2-3 inning. On to the eighth, with the Mets leading by one.
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10: 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Mikey Romero leads off the eighth inning as Lavender deals. First pitch high with a slider, 1-0. Syracuse 5, Worcester 4. Get things started in the top of the eighth as Hayden Sanger challenges this pitch. Not going to go his way. A little bit high, so Sanger 2-for-3 today on challenges.
21: 67% hit rate, not too bad.
10: Pretty good batting average.
21: Sure is.
10: 1-0. Romero rips it into right field. Oliva chases over. He lets this one hop the wall. Oliva fires it into second base. Romero's thinking two. He fired a bullet. What a throw by Jared Oliva.
21: Well, just watch Oliva through this whole play, right? He doesn't take a beeline of the baseball. He plays it off the wall. A guy who has not played many games here. This is, you know, just the second week he's been a Syracuse Met in the first at MBT Bank Stadium. Plays it off the wall perfectly and throws in a no-hop throw to second base. You cannot play that ball any better.
10: Alan Castro takes a first pitch strike. So from a leadoff single to just a laser beam into second base, one on and nobody out. Or one nobody on, one out. That's got to be a dream for Nate Lavender. Castro swings and misses through a changeup, 0-2.
21: Especially in a tricky seventh inning where, yes, he did leave the bases loaded. That was a good thing, but one run was given up. Two walks in the inning and only one hit allowed, and he gave up a run. So good to have some gloves behind Lavender to help him out.
10: No balls and two strikes on Castro. Fly ball hit out to right field. Jared Oliva getting some work. This one a little easier. Out number two.
21: He's like, hey, New York, I'd like to get back to the majors if that's possible. I can play a nice right field for you if you need.
10: And certainly flexing the arm strength on that throw. We're kind of seeing a tale of two different ways to go about a game. The Mets have their starter, Jonah Tong, go five. Five strong innings, three earned. Matt Turner tries to go one plus, gives up the earned run. Now Lavender. First pitch to McDonough outside. As for Worcester, a bullpen game for them, where first guy, Devin Sweet, hit hard, two runs. Next one, Tyler Uberstein, three scoreless, five Ks. But then Osvaldo Berrios gives up three earned runs. Bullpen days are tough because you might have three guys that are on having a great day. You have one bullpen arm who's not. It could all fall apart.
21: And the difficult part is that in AAA, you might have a bullpen day two or three times a week.
10: 2-0 is high for ball three. You know, Worcester right now has a TBD set for Saturday, so might have another.
21: And Jack, you were with this team last year, that being Syracuse. And you tell me all the time that there was bullpen days about two or three times a week last year on a routine basis.
10: There was much less of a starting rotation. It was a lot more of a rotating carousel of maybe 16 relievers on the team with two or three starters. You just have them each go one, two, three innings and try to figure it out.
21: What a tough way to get through a season.
10: Inside ball four, Lavender issues a walk to McDonough. He's been on three times today. Well, the thing is, when you have a team in the New York Mets
21: who, like we talked about earlier, want to be in playoff contention every year. Well, the thing that helps them the most, if they have starters, is stacking the minor league bullpen. So you can go to any of those options. And the last year and the start of this season, there were a lot of relievers on the 40-man roster, meaning they could just spin them around in a circle. One guy's used in the major leagues, send him down, call somebody up. Some teams operate that way.
4: Right, even though there's a legal 26-man roster up in the show, the Mets have been playing with about a 27 or 28-man roster if you look at how they've used their bullpen. You know, one guy might be ready to go for Syracuse one day, and it's, well, if you can pitch down there, you can pitch up here for us. And so then it takes a guy away from Syracuse. But one thing the Mets have done differently this year as opposed to last year is they've signed pitchers out of the Mexican League.
21: Yeah.
4: Xavier Curry and Jack Weisenberger are now taking the ball every other fifth day. That's helping the bullpen so that you don't have to burn bullpen days even if the Mets need an arm.
21: Lefty-lefty matchup for Lavender with Nathan Hickey. Takes a strike. The starters on the team last year were the prospect types. Blade Tidwell, Brandon Sproat, Nolan McLean, Jonah Tong at the very end for just two starts. There weren't those other guys that the Mets have this year that can give you some really solid innings. Inside to even the count. Those other spots were filled by either long relievers or guys that might have a chance going up to the bigs. It's definitely a lot easier watching a starting rotation every year.
4: Mm-hmm. And it gives you expectation as well.
21: One and one to count. Lavender deals. Hickey swings right through a slider. One and two. You know, Nathan Lavender hasn't been perfect today, but he has battled and gotten some good outs.
4: Three walks, no strikeouts, but only one run allowed so far.
21: One ball, two strikes, looking to end the inning. Swing and a high fly ball hit deep to right field. Nathan Hickey has done it again. A two-run homer gives Worcester the lead. 6-5 in the eighth inning. Just a pitch away from getting out of the jam, but Hickey keeps him in it.
4: The eighth inning's starting to become an inning of horrors for the Syracuse Mets. We talked about that six-run eighth that Lehigh Valley had last week. Now, a two-run homer here in the eighth inning is tough, but especially tough when you're one strike away from getting out of it.
21: That brings up Max Ferguson. Worcester now leading by a run in the eighth. Ball outside. Lavender gave Hickey that slider where he took an off-balance swing. His helmet rattled around. Gave him a slider again. A few ticks lower, a little closer to the middle of the zone. He paid it. Paid the price for it. Sixth home run of the season for Nathan Hickey, a guy who's got a lot of power. One-one pitch. Ferguson pops it up softly over to third. Brujan jogs under it and ends the inning. Not before Nathan Hickey gives the Red Sox a 6-5 lead.
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8: Heard the news? 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
10: Cotton candy colored skies here on a gorgeous July evening at NBT Bank Stadium. Worcester now leads Syracuse 6-5 in the bottom of the eighth inning. They bring out Wyatt Olds to help protect this lead. 26-year-old from Oklahoma City, drafted in the seventh round by the Red Sox 5 years ago at the University of Oklahoma. Olds will face a pinch hitter to start. It is Christopher Morrell, his first week as a Syracuse Met. Morrell swings right through a fastball, 0-1. So Morrell replaces Jorge Polanco, who on Major League Rehab got three plate appearances today. Hit a homer in the first, grounded out in the third, and drew a walk in the fifth inning. 0-1 is swung on and missed, 97 with a heater, and Morrell couldn't catch up. Well, Christopher Morrell was signed to a minor league deal just a couple of days ago. And John Nagowski, the Mets manager, walking towards home plate. Are we talking to Morrell? Looks like it. Athletic trainer Austin Dayton will come out as well. Looked a little odd, a little awkward on that last swing.
21: Yeah, I don't know exactly what happened.
10: They're going to look for something. Jiwon Bae goes into the bag of tricks right next to the on-deck circle. Maybe just needs some extra stick on the bat. Huh.
21: Maybe his hand came off the handle on the swing?
10: Not sure. It looked like it did. A good eye by John Nagowski to tell him to fix that. Yeah, he looked at his left hand right after.
21: Yeah, so maybe Nagowski was making sure it wasn't an injury, and maybe he just had to get some more stick on there.
10: Down 0-2 in the count. Olds delivers. And he takes called strike three. Three-pitch strikeout, he gets Morrell looking. There's one out in the bottom of the eighth in a ball game that the Mets had control of. A 5-0 lead after the fifth inning, but Worcester has chipped away. One run in the seventh, and then the two-run homer by Nathan Hickey put him up 6-5.
21: Yeah, homers have really helped out Worcester this week. They've got three home runs on the day today.
10: Here's Jiwon Bae. Breaking ball outside. The home run by Hickey brought in Tyler McDonough, who walked. The walks have been a big issue for the Mets this series. Five of them issued today, 24 through three games now. Bae swings and misses through a fastball at 98. But last night, some of the big issues were two errors in the field, three wild pitches, and nine walks as well. Bae takes a hack at a slider, 1-2. The walks just contribute to every kind of problem you can have.
21: That's just baseball, right? Like, you can't walk guys. And it was one of the emphases of this team after that game on Tuesday. You like to see that it is an emphasis by the coaching staff, but at some point, pitchers got to execute better.
10: 1-2. Bae fouls it back. The Mets are going to have to pick it up on offense. Five runs on four hits today. Every run has come in via the homer. Three of the four hits. Polanco, Melendez, and Hayden Sanger with home runs. 1-2. Fouled back again. The only other hit today, Jared Oliva's bunt single.
21: And that was an instance where Syracuse kind of needed something to happen, right? That Oliva single was the first hit for the Mets since the first inning, and then it produced a walk out of Brujan and a three-run homer by Sanger, so it looked to be the right call, but no hits since that point.
10: Jiwon Bae grounds it to short. Capra fields with ease. Throws to first for the second out.
21: Bunt singles are fun because they can start rallies, but you can't continuously just have a bunt single to start everything off. It was a perfect play by Oliva then. They need a perfect play now. That brings up the ABM Industries cleanup hitter of the game, MJ Melendez. ABM, the preferred janitorial services provider of your Syracuse Mets. Melendez takes a fastball away. 9 Syracuse Mets retired in a row. 2 outs, bottom of the 8th. Mets trail the Red Sox 6-5. Melendez hacks right through a slider. So MJ had a solo homer in the first inning. Since then, a couple of strikeouts, and on the second one, smacked his bat into the ground, threw the equipment, got really frustrated at himself. See if he can kind of reset in this at-bat. Calls time.
9: Well, MJ's story is one of him getting up to the major leagues this year, playing 56 games for the Mets, but losing his job on the 26-man roster. I think it's valid to think that he's going to spike his equipment because he's down here in AAA now.
21: Melendez takes the ball outside. He's trying to earn that spot back as Gasper challenges this one. It looks like this one was outside, and the challenge result is outside. 2-1.
9: Looked outside from up here.
21: Well, funny enough, when Syracuse Mets hit homers like MJ Melendez did in the first, they get to carry a pickaxe around the dugout because A, it's the Salt City, and B, sometimes guys in AAA are salty.
9: That's right.
21: Melendez fouls it back. So Nate Irving, the hitting coach for the Mets, started this one. He's playing into it, saying,
9: yeah,
21: hey, I know you guys don't want to be here. You want to be in the majors, but you know what? While you're here, make the most of it, have fun, and just embrace it.
9: Yeah, you got to play into the fact that you're at AAA. I mean, you're the second best level of professional baseball.
21: Melendez takes the ball high, and he's battled back.
9: Like, it's impressive to be at this point. Everyone knows what the end goal is, but to be playing AAA baseball is a very, very, very great accomplishment to pick up.
21: Payoff pitch. Ball 4 outside, so Melendez battles back and works a walk. 2 outs in the bottom of the 8th inning. Mets maybe have a little bit of life here.
9: Man, what a time this would be right now for Ryan Clifford. Home run here and put Syracuse in front.
21: Melendez safe at first with the walk. You can stay safe in life too with regular screenings from St. Joseph's Cancer Care. Worcester pitching coach Dan DeLucia goes out to the mound to have a chat with Wyatt Olds. He's pitching in his 27th game of the season. ERA sits over 5. He's a guy that the Mets can and have gotten to before. On Tuesday, pitched 1 inning, gave up 1 earned run on 2 hits. Fourth time Syracuse has seen him this season. Squaring off against Ryan Clifford. 2 outs, bottom of the 8th. Melendez at first. Mets trail the Red Sox 6-5. Clifford 0 for 3 today. He swings and fouls it back. Ryan Clifford had a really solid start to the season. Won Mets Minor League Player of the Week 3 times through the month of May. In May, he had 8 homers, 842 OPS. June was a much different story. Just 1 homer, 099 average. Fouled off here, down 0-2.
9: It was ugly, simply put. Biggest cliche in baseball is you get to do it every single day. And so Clifford has to put that behind him and focus on the month of July now and what great numbers he could potentially post this month.
21: 0-2 pitch. He is swung on and missed for strike 3. Melendez stranded at first. Mets trail by a run.
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1: 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It's World Cup night. What do you think of those jerseys?
2: Those are sharp. Looks just like the Team USA logo. The orange gradient at the bottom, real sharp. I'm just happy that Team USA won yesterday, and so that no one would be in some sour moods getting these Syracuse soccer jerseys.
1: This one could have gone the other direction.
2: For sure.
1: Mets trying to turn this game in the other direction. Trailing Worcester 6-5. Ryan Lambert on the mound trying to keep it a one-run ball game. He faces the leadoff man, Braden Ward, who takes a strike at 97 with a fastball. Braden Ward 1-for-3 today, runs scored on a single, hit by a pitch in the seventh. Lambert throws a fastball hit in the air, deep right field. Oliva goes back and watches it fly. It's another home run for Worcester. The Red Sox take a 7-5 lead, and it's been a home run barrage for the Woo Sox.
2: Now they're teeing off. They're finding pitches to hit, and it's been a common thread with starters and relievers not hitting spots. Braden Ward hits just his third home run in 61 games this season.
1: Not a power hitter. He's the contact guy, fastest guy on the team. He goes deep on a fastball. Here's Capra. 97 inside. So the fourth homer of the night gives Worcester a 7-5 lead. Diggs the Mets a two-run hole now, and when Syracuse comes to hit in the bottom of the ninth, it's slated to be Oliva, Brujan, and Sanger. 6, 7, and 8 in the order. No, for Ryan Lambert, not an issue we've seen a ton this season. That's just the third home run he's allowed in 21 appearances. Called strike, fastball at 96. Up and down year for Ryan. Got off to somewhat of a slow start. ERA over 5 in April. Had a handful of scoreless outings in there. But bounced back in May. 7 1/3 with just 3 earned runs. And now in June, 2 innings, 4 earned runs.
2: It's reverting back to what we saw earlier in the season, but you know, Lambert still has all the potential to be a top reliever.
1: Capra works a walk, so to follow up the home run, Lambert puts a man on base. It's been a stark contrast from last season for Lambert. With high A Brooklyn, double A Binghamton, had a 1.62 ERA in 50 innings. I think we've seen something similar from Lambert, Dylan Ross, and kind of Jonah Tong this year. Here's Mickey Gasper. Inside, called strike with a slider. Gasper disagrees, but doesn't challenge because Worcester's out of it. Now, guys that were cruising last year, yep. ERAs under 2, dominated all season. But a full year in AAA hasn't gone any of their ways, really. Gasper twists it foul.
2: Not only are the hitters better at AAA, obviously, and some of them are even coming down from major league games, but they play with a different baseball. The minor league baseball, double A and lower, the seams are raised a little bit. It's easier to get a grip on the baseball. In triple A, they play with a major league ball where the seams aren't raised as much. It's harder to break the ball. It's harder to get a feel on it. And so that's why sometimes you see triple A arms not pitch as well.
1: Ball down low, the heater. I kind of think that's crazy.
2: Isn't that insane?
1: Shouldn't everybody use the same baseball so you don't have to make that adjustment on the fly?
2: I think maybe the counter to that is arms at single A or rookie ball need maybe a little more help with the baseball.
1: Yeah. But Gasper takes a slider in. 2 balls and 2 strikes.
2: At the end of the day, they're still professional baseball players. Doesn't really matter what level you're at.
1: Right.
2: But might be really difficult for that double A to

0: AAA transition. Maybe if they decided to bring the major league ball into AA, it would make things a little easier for arms in AAA and to get to the majors.
1: Well, I think you said it earlier too, is that the hitters don't chase as much. If you're commanding your pitches and somewhat near the corners, especially guys like Lambert, Ross, throwing high 90s, you can also throw the ball down the middle and sometimes get away with it. Gasper hits it sharply to second. Bay flips to second, gets one, and it's a double play. Much needed to wipe the bases and steal a pair of outs.
0: Well, that's a fastball, nearly right down the middle, but Gasper rolled over it. Nice job by Bay to make that play at second base after he had a couple of errors yesterday over at second base. Makes a clean play there, helps out Ryan Lambert, clears the bases, and keeps us a two-run deficit.
1: That brings up Jason DeLay, 0-for-3 with a walk. Two outs, top nine. Mets down 7-5. DeLay fouls it back. Jason DeLay, the 31-year-old from Plano, Texas. Played his college ball at Vanderbilt from 2014 through 2017. That's the cream of the crop right there. Lambert ahead 0-2. There's really nowhere else you'd rather say that's where I played my college ball.
0: That's right.
1: Lambert's got him 0-2. And he fires home. Fastball down low.
0: They got those black jerseys, gold pinstripes.
1: Black and gold.
0: Oh, yeah. Bandy boys. They know how to do it.
1: Well, Lambert split his college days between a few different schools. The North Iowa Area Community College, Missouri State, and then Oklahoma, where he got drafted in the eighth round 2 years ago. 1-2 pitch. Popped up. Foul. Sanger chases it behind home, and it's out of play. I think one thing we have to remember with Ryan Lambert, he was pitching in college 2 years ago.
0: Yeah. It's one of those things where the Mets want to take flyers on a guy like that. Heck, even University of Oklahoma took a flyer on him. You know, their head coach saw all the walks that he threw at his previous stop and said, I don't want this guy. Well, then they found out he's got a high 90s fastball and he had more Ks than walks in his final year at Oklahoma. Boom, it gets him drafted.
1: Popped up again. This one's right near the mound. Clifford chases. He calls off Sanger, makes the catch, and ends the inning. Mets trail it by two. Let's find out if they can come back in the bottom of the ninth.
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1: The Mets have left the yard three times today. Jorge Polanco, MJ Melendez, and Hayden Sanger. That accounts for all five Syracuse runs. Solo shots from Polanco and Melendez. Three-run blast from Sanger. And Joe, they could use some of that magic in the bottom of the ninth.
0: Yeah, they're going to need a couple. But with Oliva at the plate, a guy who doesn't necessarily hit the long ball well, this is bloop in a blast situation. Oliva's gotten on base with a bunt single back in the fifth inning that sparked a rally. and it allowed Hayden Senger to hit a three-run homer and put the Mets in front. Copy and paste the fifth inning and the ninth, and you'll have no problems.
1: Mets down by two. Wyatt Olds on the mound. First pitch is way inside and rolls away from Gasper. The Mets were once in control of this game. 5-3 lead heading into the seventh, but Worcester has scored four unanswered runs. Oliva, the 30-year-old, in his first week at NBT Bank Stadium. Olds deals. Oliva checks his swing. He held up. It's 2-0. Jared Oliva claimed from the Giants just over a week ago. Second inning of work for Wyatt Olds. Two strikeouts and a walk in the eighth. Oliva chops it to third. Ferguson fields, makes the throw. One down.
0: That's coming in hot from Olds. You know, 98 miles per hour. It's hard to get a good piece of wood on it. And Oliva just hit the top of the baseball. Hit it hard over to third, 103 miles per hour, but just right at him.
1: Last hit for Syracuse was Hayden Sanger's three-run homer back in the fifth inning. One out for Brujan. Chopper back to the mound. Olds bobbles, picks it up, throws in time. Two gone. The Mets are just going down too easy in this inning right now. We haven't seen quality contact many times today. Just the homers and a bunt single. Those are the hits.
0: And over the last 3 or 4 weeks, it's felt like the Mets have done a really good job in late stages of the game being patient. They've worked walks. They've made life difficult on bullpen arms. Not today.
1: Here's Hayden Senger. 2 outs, bottom of the ninth. That one hit him. Got him on the elbow guard, and all of a sudden, the game-tying run steps up to the plate in Zach Short. All you need is one little spark, and Hayden Senger is on base right now. Joshua Jackson, assistant athletic trainer, about to chase him down, but now he's chatting with the umpire. Oh, it looked like that ball tipped off of him. Home plate umpire Sean Sparling caught a deflection on that.
0: Ooh.
1: Yeah, right at the bottom of the mask. And in the throat.
0: Ooh, that hurts.
1: Yeah, we often talk about how catchers get hit a lot, guys like Hayden Senger. Umpires can take some of the shrapnel, too.
0: Sure can. And he's got the little protector that's under his mask, but it's pretty much a flap. It's not like a hard hockey mask where that ball stops right away.
1: 2 outs with a runner at first. Zach Short trying to keep this game alive. Takes a first pitch strike on a 97-mile-an-hour fastball. Well, just like Jared Oliva, this is the first week at NBT Bank Stadium for Zach Short. Claimed off of waivers a couple weeks ago by the Detroit Tigers from Detroit. 0-1. Short fouls it back, and all of a sudden the Mets are down to their final strike. Kind of a funny one today because the Mets came into today so good against relievers. In the month of June, Syracuse hit .268 with a .794 OPS against bullpen arms. On a bullpen day, that's all they've seen. 0-2. Bouncer to short. Capra has it, throws to second, and ends the ball game. Syracuse had a lead in the middle of this ball game, but Worcester pushes back. Four unanswered runs to claim a 7-5 win over Syracuse.
0: And now the Syracuse Mets are under .500 here in the second half and an even .500 on the season. They had a great week last week in Lehigh, winning 4-6. Worcester had a terrible week last week, winning 1-6. But now at the worst, the WooSox can split the series. They're already up 3-0.
1: So a 7-5 win for Worcester. Red Sox, 7 runs on 8 hits. Mets, 5 runs on just 4 hits today. 3 home runs and a bunt single from Jared Oliva. So the Mets can't get it done. They dropped all three games in this series. Surprising coming off the Lehigh Valley series last week. The Mets took 4-6. It's a team that's been well over 500 all year long, but tonight and in this series, Syracuse unable to get it done.
0: I think the biggest issue for the Mets was on the pitching side of things, just not finding their spots routinely, and it makes innings long, and then you kind of overcompensate, right? You try to find your spots again, and that's when you give up home run hitters, hit balls. So, you know, just made things real difficult for Syracuse pitching today, some self-inflicted wounds. We've seen that a lot, especially in the month of June, with Syracuse's arm, especially out of the bullpen, just not finding their spots consistently.
1: Joe and Jack with you on the Visit Syracuse postgame show. I want to start with Jonah Tall. He got the start tonight, roughed up.
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1: 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Paul Esden Jr. back in our Score 1260 studios. I'm Jack Gordon, recapping a tough loss for the Mets today, a 7-5 ball game, where Devin Sweet got the start for Worcester on a bullpen game. Jonah Tong, the Mets' top prospect, the starter for Syracuse. Tong got kind of hit hard early. Braden Ward led the game off with a single. He stole second base, and Vinny Capra brought him home. 3-1 to Capra is laced into right center field. It drops for a hit. Ward's looking to come home. Throw from Oliva goes into second base. It's an RBI single for Vinny Capra. So right after effectively a balk moves Ward into scoring position, Capra knocks him in. 1-0 Red Sox lead after the top of the first. Syracuse would respond pretty quickly. With one out, Jorge Polanco on Major League Rehab stepped up with a big swing as he hits a towering fly ball to right. Castro ranging back at the wall. He looks up. It's gone. But Polanco might be playing through pain. He puts a hurt into that baseball and gives the Syracuse Mets a tie ball game at 1. So Polanco's solo shot ties the game at 1. As here at NBT Bank Stadium, fireworks shot off as part of our 4th of July weekend. Sorry to interrupt the highlights, but best fireworks show in town, easily at the ballpark. You'll want to come Friday, Saturday, Sunday. Come see it. Anyway, back to our highlights. So after the Polanco homer, Jiwon Bae would be retired. Tie ball game at 1. MJ Melendez would break that. 2-2. Fly ball. Deep to right field. Castro goes back. He looks up. Kiss it goodbye. Melendez delivers. We see the power in the solo homer. Makes it a 2-1 Mets lead. Syracuse team that doesn't hit a lot of home runs, but two of them in the first inning That gives the Mets a 2-1 lead. But this pesky Worcester squad, in the top of the second, they would tie the ball game with Nathan Hickey. 2-2 again. Hickey swats this one deep to right field. No doubt about it. It's gone to tie the game. A solo homer for Nathan Hickey, his fifth of the season, ties it up at 2-2. Everybody was looking for the home run ball today. Hickey ties it up 2-2. In the third, Mickey Gasper joined in on the party for the Red Sox. You're in good hands. This is a three-man Syracuse Orange booth right now.
19: Here we go. Go, Orange.
1: Gasper lifts it to right field. This one's gone. Two homers for the Worcester Red Sox. All right, Kobe, get out. We're done. Now Worcester takes a 3-2 lead with its second solo home run. Now, we were joking around with Kobe Balsam, our guest in the booth. He came in. Worcester immediately homers. That's when they took a 3-2 lead. That score would hold through the fourth inning. Jonah Tong pitched a scoreless fourth, a scoreless fifth, and the Mets would put up a big fifth inning, starting with a single from Jared Oliva. He stole second base. Then Vidal Brujan worked a walk over two on for Hayden Sanger. 0-1, double steal line as Sanger flies one into right center field. Ward and Castro meet, but they're not going to get it. It's gone. The double steal works in triple of the runs. Three-run blast by Hayden Sanger puts the Mets in front 5-3. Mets take a lead with yet another long ball. That's how they got all five of their runs through the fifth inning. Scoreless sixth, and in the top of the seventh, Worcester would strike back. Tyler McDonough hit a single. Nathan Hickey walked. Ferguson laid down a sack bunt to move him over. Braden Ward was hit by a pitch. So bases loaded, two outs. Nate Lavender on the mound against Mickey Gasper. Can Lavender keep it a two-run lead for the Mets? Runners go, and the pitch is high, ball four. Tyler McDonough comes in to score from third base. It's a 1-1 ball game now. Bases loaded, walk, very surprising to see from Nate Lavender, who's had sharp command all season long. So it's 5-4. Sadly, the Red Sox wouldn't stop. In the eighth inning, Mikey Romero singled. He was thrown out at second base by Oliva. Alan Castro flew out to right. So two quick outs, but that didn't stop the Red Sox this inning when McDonough walked and Hickey stepped up again. Swing and a high fly ball hit deep to right field. Nathan Hickey has done it again. A two-run homer gives Worcester the lead. 6-5 in the eighth inning. Just a pitch away from getting out of the jam, but Hickey keeps him in it. The third Worcester home run, and it gives the Red Sox a 6-5 lead. So still a one-run game going into the ninth inning. Mets still have a shot to come back in this one. But in the ninth, Worcester would add on some more insurance with Braden Ward. Lambert throws a fastball hit in the air deep right field. Oliva goes back and watches it fly. It's another home run for Worcester. The Red Sox take a 7-5 lead, and it's been a home run barrage for the Woo Sox. Worcester comes into today second to last in the league in homers. They hit four of them tonight. So the Mets trailing 7-5 in the bottom of the ninth inning. Oliva, he grounds out. Brujan, first pitch, grounds out to the pitcher. Two quick outs, but then Hayden Sanger got hit by a pitch. So that brought the game-tying run in Zach Short up to the plate against Wyatt Olds. On a bullpen day, that's all they've seen. 0-2. Bouncer to Short. Capra has it, throws to second, and ends the ball game. Syracuse had a lead in the middle of this ball game, but Worcester pushes back. Four unanswered runs to claim a 7-5 win over Syracuse. This was kind of a shocking one. Mets were in front, and you know, when they've had leads, they've held them for the most part this season. But four unanswered runs and four total homers by the Worcester Red Sox give them their third win of the week. Mets yet to win a game this series, very surprising to see. They move to an even 500 on the season. All right, our Visit Syracuse postgame for tomorrow's matchup when we come back on the Score 1260.
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19: Hey, what's going on, everybody? Paul Esten Jr. back here in the Score 1260 studios. Putting from the rough. A Syracuse Mets L. Hate to see it. Hate to see it. Well, let's look around the world of sports. There's a lot going on. Excuse me, in a variety of sports. So let's go to all of them. We'll go to World Cup. Croatia was up 1-0. It looked like things were going very well. And Portugal, two unanswered goals to knock off Croatia. Portugal winning 2-1, and then there was some drama because Croatia thought that they tied the game up at the end, but there was an offsides call, and fans were throwing things on the field. It was an absolute disaster, so some craziness happening there in the World Cup. Ultimately, like I said, Portugal moves on, winning 2-1 over Croatia. Spain won 3-0 over Austria earlier today. Some baseball action going on right now. We got a couple of games going on. White Sox are beating the Guardians 5-4 right now. That one in the bottom of the ninth. Cardinals have doubled up the Braves. They're winning 10-5. That one in the bottom of the seventh. Rays leading the Royals 5-2. That one is heading to the top of the eighth. And Rangers on top of the Detroit Tigers 5-1 in the top of the fifth inning. We have two other baseball games coming up in a little bit. In about 7 minutes is Angels-Mariners at 9:40 and Padres-Dodgers 10:10 first pitch. In about 40 minutes and change. All right, we'll take a timeout. We'll throw it back to the boys at the ballpark. Also, a quick flash. LeBron James is trying to figure out where the hell he's going to play. According to ESPN, the Philadelphia 76ers are making a push to try to sign LeBron James to the veteran minimum, but he's still sifting through his options. Here's a little NBA sprinkle. We'll take a timeout, and we'll throw it back to the boys at the ballpark to put a bow on this and set you up for the rest of this series. It's July 4th week, baby. Exciting times. More coming up on The Score.
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0: Wrap
1: wrapping things up on the Visit Syracuse postgame show. A tough one for the Syracuse Mets, who dropped to 42-42 and even 500 on the year, 4-5 in the second half. Worcester, they also get to 500, 40-40, and they improved to 4-5 in the second half of play. Red Sox scored 7 runs on 8 hits today. The Mets, 5 runs, just 4 hits. The 3 home runs and the bunt single from Jared Oliva, the hits today for the Mets. So the bright spots today, the guys that hit homers, Polanco, Melendez, Hayden Sanger. Other than that, other things you can pull that are positives, Luis Robert, Jorge Polanco, they were healthy today. As rehab players, that's all you're really looking for out of them, and they were healthy this evening. So you do get that, you don't get the win though today. Pitching staff for the Mets, Jonah Tong, 5 innings, 4 hits, 3 earned runs, 3 strikeouts, and 2 walks. Gave up 2 homers and struggled in the first 3, but battled back, finished pretty strong. Out of the bullpen, Matt Turner, 1 inning, 1 earned. Nate Lavender, 2 innings, 2 earned. Ryan Lambert, 1 inning, 1 earned run. So not the perfect day of pitching or offense for the Syracuse Mets. Another 6 walks from the pitching staff, so something to keep an eye on to turn around as this series continues. Today was 91 degrees at first pitch, a hot one, and there's a great crowd in attendance tonight. As for tomorrow, Mets are back in action, 6:35 on Friday evening. That means our Visit Syracuse pregame show starts at 6:15 on the Score 1260. Xavier Curry gets the start for the Mets. He squares off with Jack Anderson. A pair of right-handers doing battle between the Mets and the Red Sox. We'll see if Syracuse can bounce back tomorrow night, but as for today, your final score, Worcester 7, Syracuse 5. Thank you guys for tuning in. Thanks to Paul Esden Jr. pushing the right buttons back in studio, keeping us posted on all the updates around sports, and thanks to Joe Puccio, my broadcast partner this evening. Have a good night, everybody, and thanks for tuning in to Syracuse Mets Baseball on the Score 1260.
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0: win the division. Maybe not the A's, but, I mean, for a long time, they looked like they could. And who knows? Long season.
1: Yeah, look, I'm not ready to say that any of these divisions are going to be the best. I mean, obviously, the NL West is going to be decided by the Dodgers are going to win it by 110 games or something like that. It's going to be insane. But I think every other division in baseball has the possibility of being decided by five or less games between the top two teams. Like, I really do. And when you look at the reason why I said the AL Central is because you look at the White Sox and the Guardians, both of those two teams are teams that are capable of falling back to the pack. And you can see Detroit and you can see Minnesota making a run. You could see a spot in September where maybe there's four teams within a game of one another vying for this division. So that's why I think it could be the AL Central, but I think every division in baseball minus the National League West is a division that could be decided by five or less games. All right, let's go to the next one. Spain will beat France if they face each other in the semifinals. Hot or cold, Pat?
0: Hot. Hot. I picked Spain to win the World Cup when me and PJ did our brackets last week. Which, by the way, let's see, did we both have Portugal? I had Portugal over Croatia. PJ, you had Croatia over Portugal. I got a point on you there. You had France. You had the Netherlands. I think that's where I got you as well. I had Morocco.
2: Mm-hmm.
0: And, I think did other have Paraguay, than that, though. Nailed.
2: I had Paraguay upset.
0: Well, we got those are like the free squares. Oh, we gave ourselves those because those results had already happened.
2: I was like, wow, good for me. That was I took Paraguay. How about that? Look at me. I was like, I did?
0: Not
2: cool.
0: Not to toot my own horn. I think I'm perfect so far in the knockout round. I had Morocco. I had France. I had Portugal, Spain, USA, Belgium, and Norway, and Mexico, and England. I'm perfect so far, baby.
2: Damn.
0: I might have a perfect bracket.
2: Time to bet Algeria, everyone listening. Pat's got Switzerland. Time to bet Algeria.
0: That's right.
2: Yep, bet Algeria.
0: There you go. That's the kiss of death right there. No, yeah, so I think I picked Spain to win the World Cup, and I think everybody's jumping on the France bandwagon right now, and not without a reason. Like, they look like, speaking of bandwagon, they look like a wagon. They scored three goals or more every single game. They have Mbappe. They have Dembele, who scored a first-half hat-trick. You know, like, Michael Olise could be the best player on a lot of these teams, and he's like the fourth or fifth best player on France. And so, yeah, they are very, very dangerous. I just think Spain has kind of flown under the radar. They have not given up a goal yet in this tournament. They had the auspicious start when they tied Cape Verde. So they haven't given up a goal yet. They destroyed, they waxed Austria today. It was so, I think it was the easiest 3-0 win you could have. And so I think they're going to beat Portugal. And I think then they're going to, no offense, they'll either beat USA or Belgium. And then we'll get the semifinal date between them and France. And I think France will be the favorite because they are the aesthetically more pleasing team. But Spain's got a defense built to win a World Cup, and I think they're going to be that's going to be the reason why they win that game. So, hot. Spain's going to knock out France.
2: You know, Brandon, I'm glad you asked this question because I was actually thinking about this today. I'm going to say cold because, as Pat highlighted, he's got Spain to win it all. I got France to win it all, which means they have to win that game, and I still think they're the best team, and they look like the best team. But I was thinking back to this last calendar year of sports. And when there have been semifinal matchups that people have considered the de facto championship game, right? The consensus team that I think most people would have picked in that semifinal game have actually gone on to lose. So you think about when the Seahawks played the Rams and we were all calling the NFC championship essentially the Super Bowl. I would say a lot of people liked the Rams in that game. Seattle ended up winning. When OKC played the Spurs and we all thought the Western Conference Final was essentially the NBA Finals. Well, most people picked OKC. San Antonio ended up winning. And then in the Final Four, we all looked at UConn, Illinois, Arizona, Michigan, and we're like, oh, that Arizona-Michigan game is going to be the national championship. And I think a lot of people probably liked Arizona in that game. Michigan ended up winning. So I found it very interesting that in these three scenarios we've gotten with these semifinals where they felt like actual finals, probably the team that more people

0: Happy 250th birthday, America. The U.S. men's national team is moving on to the round of 16, where they'll face Belgium in one of the biggest soccer matches in American history. Can the red, white, and blue do it again Monday?
1: Take me home, country road.
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0: It was short. Thank you. Bye-bye.
1: It was short. There you go. There goes Nick in Cleveland. Yeah, gotta make sure. That's why I think the year was important there, like right when things were changing, and then got to get the nomenclature right a little bit. Let's go to Josh. He's in Illinois. Josh, do you think you can top that? What do you
2: I
1: have
2: can top
1: in terms
2: it.
1: Of,
2: yes.
1: All right, what do you got? Tell
2: so,
1: me.
2: So I was this live audio engineer for like wedding bands. I've been to like 1,200 weddings in my life. I've been doing it for like 30 years. And there was this one wedding I remember that it was out in a barn on a private property outside. They had a tent outside of it as well. And I'm standing there, you know, just waiting for the band to kick on or whatnot. And the wedding cake is sitting there. It's a beautiful four-tier cake. I remember it was chocolate, dark. And I'm looking at it from like 15 feet away, and it's like moving. And I'm like, what the hell? So I walk over, and I like look at it, and I swat, and about 1,000 flies fly off this cake. And I'm like, you got to be freaking kidding me. So I ran and grabbed the wedding planner as fast as I can. And I grab her. I go, you got to see this right now. You got to come. So I bring her over and she looks at the cake and she's like, what? And I swatted my hand in front of her and like another 500 flies that all came back, flew off this wedding cake. And this is like 6:30 at night. You know, the dinner is not even until like 7:30. And I'm like, what are we doing? I'm like, just have them come out right now. Cut the cake right after the first dance. Bring the cake inside. Get rid of it. They had some lady that was working there with, like, programs fanning this cake for, like, 2.5, 3 hours. Just fanning
1: this
2: cake.
1: Gosh.
2: And I'm like, just bring the cake inside. Cut it.
1: Does this qualify as the bride doesn't need to know the details? The ignorance is bliss.
2: Maybe,
1: just as long as
2: maybe,
1: there aren't flies there in the moment.
2: Maybe, but I think the bride wanted the cake cut like after dinner, you know, right before or whatever it was. So I'm talking like 1,000 flies fly off this cake. It's a huge cake. The bottom tier had to have been 2.5 feet across. And this lady sat there fanning it for like 2.5 hours.
1: I think you might be the leader in the clubhouse right now.
2: Can I tell you the best part? They
1: yes,
2: cut the whole
1: the
2: outside
1: part?
2: Of the cake off, and they served the inside of the cake still.
1: Did you have a bite?
2: No, definitely not.
1: Yeah, that's probably why. That's an excellent story. I think that's the leader in the clubhouse
2: you.
1: Right now. 310-840-4910 if you think you can top it. That's outstanding stuff there. I love the direction that we're headed in here. We'll get to more of those calls, 310-840-4910. We're also dusting off an oldie but a goodie. 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
3: 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The Celtics are trading the former finals MVP to the Sixers for Paul George and a bundle of draft picks. Does the addition of Brown make Philly a legit challenger to New York in the East?
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0: some that maybe don't seem like the best athletes as young people, that's a great sport because I'm running all the time and I don't want to stand in right field and wait for the ball to get hit to me. And that player may turn out to be something that no one saw coming.
1: Mike DeCourcy, the Sporting News. Let's actually close where we started. Movies, Obsession, Backrooms, surprise hits this summer. New Spielberg movie called Disclosure Day. The Odyssey, Christopher Nolan's 2 weeks out. What's your excitement level for the movies? Got about a minute and change here.
0: Yeah, keep checking Rotten Tomatoes to see if there's a rating yet on The Odyssey. Because when there's a Christopher Nolan film, there's so much excitement about it. I mean, he's really... The fact that, like, I love that Christopher Nolan can go into a studio and say, I want to make a multi-hundred million dollar film about The Odyssey. And they say, oh, yeah, okay, let's do it. Like, he can go in and make a film about anything, and they're going to say, here's your check.
1: Can't shoot it on film.
0: And he really does amazing work, and so he has that license, and so I'm fascinated to see what he can do with The Odyssey. I'll tell you a story about, you know, my retirement is 17 days away, and one of the things that I want to do in my retirement is I want to audit some literature classes, because when I was in college, I was doing campus radio, some campus newspaper. I was doing a local newspaper covering high school sports. I was doing radio internships with Pittsburgh stations. And so, like, when I went into English 201 and they handed me The Odyssey, I looked through it and I'm like, I don't have time for this. And then I took the college level examination program course to get rid of that course. I got the credits for it through a 2.5 hour test or whatever. But I didn't have time for that. Well, so now I get Christopher Nolan to tell me what I missed by not sitting down and reading that.
1: Somewhere Homer is smiling at the idea of that. Mike DeCourcy, the Sporting News, congrats on the early retirement. Well, I hope in retirement you'll still make some time for your friends here at Westwood One Sports.
0: Oh, if you're willing to have me. I'm only semi-retiring, so I won't be totally irrelevant when you call.
1: Okay. See you in Detroit at the Final Four, I guess. Is that what you're saying there?
0: That's absolutely a plan. It's a few hours drive up the road.
1: It's an annual tradition. There goes Mike DeCourcy joining us from the Sporting News. During the NCAA tournament, we find time to have dinner and hang out. This is the first year, D-Day. Maybe this is the Westwood One bump that we were actually able to buy Mike DeCourcy's meal this time around. See, normally he takes care of us. We were able to take care of Mike DeCourcy this year. Made me very happy at the Final Four in Indianapolis. We, frankly, ate at the restaurant and the hotel over a 4 or 5 day span. We probably ate there 4 or 5 times, at least once a day. So we knew that menu pretty well. The buffalo wings, if memory served, pretty darn good. Happy with it. Shout out to our guy Linnell, who has been mastering a segment that has grown popular enough when done earlier in the week that we must continue it late in the week. Yes, we're dusting it off. Say what? Next on Westwood One Sports Night. 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
12: 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The home of Syracuse Mets baseball. The voice of the Central New York sports fan. The Score 1260.

0: going to be performing at halftime of the World Cup final. And
1: what?
0: Yeah. So here's the thing.
1: The Biebs.
0: He has the potential to go on one of the craziest runs that we've seen a musical artist ever go on. He headlined Coachella, got it re-nicknamed to Biebercella. He's going to be performing at halftime of the World Cup. And I've been on record on this show, and I stand by it. If it's not Taylor Swift, it should be Justin Bieber at the Super Bowl. Doing all three of those things in a 10-month period, as well as the NHL thing, which is kind of whatever. But those three things in a 10-month period,
2: Grammys,
0: that's insane.
2: Too. He made his comeback on the Grammys where he performed in his underwear.
0: He did do that.
2: Yeah. I like it. I didn't know halftime at the World Cup was a thing.
0: Yeah, Madonna is going to be there. BTS going to be there. Now Justin Bieber.
2: Oh, so it's three acts in one?
0: I don't know how that's going to act. I don't know how long halftime's going to be for the final.
2: I would take it not crazy length. I don't know that, though. I sincerely don't know what the final is. But to facilitate those types of stars, that'll be interesting. So Bieber is your bet for next year's Super Bowl halftime show.
0: Yes.
2: That's
0: because I mean,
2: that's
0: how
2: what
0: much,
2: you've been on record for.
0: How much bigger do you get from Bad Bunny if it's not Taylor Swift?
2: I think you're on to something.
0: I mean, they've done something to where they've gone so high up the ladder that there's a lot. It falls like a massive. It feels like a massive fall.
2: I've been on record with a different act saying, have we talked about this?
0: Yeah, you want Harry Styles.
2: No, I said Harry could get it. Post Malone.
0: Ew.
2: I just think he, in terms of his catalog that he's put together, and he's around and willing, I think Post Malone's a big enough name that he could get it now. I think he could. Now, obviously, it's under, we both agree that Taylor gets offered it first. So this is all under the preamble of, okay, when Taylor, if Taylor says no, who's going to be the act?
0: Right.
2: I don't think Post is crazy. I don't. And I don't think Harry Styles is crazy. And I think it's a great idea that you're suggesting, too. The Biebs. Glad you're throwing it out there. We'll see what happens. This has been Westwood One Sports Night. Drake Toll on the way. See ya.
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1: Mr. Perfectly Fine. Deep cut, Taylor Swift. Respect it. 310-840-4910. In honor of the Taylor Swift-Travis Kelce wedding, we're asking you to tell us about the worst wedding stories you have. Before we hear from Jaylen Brown, the newest Philadelphia 76er, let's see what DA in Colorado has cooked for us. DA, heard a lot of great stories so far. Let's see if you can top it.
2: Well, I don't know about topping it, but I was the drama of this story. Anyway, I was the best man in the wedding, and we did the normal, you know, bachelor things. You know, I worked at a strip bar, so anyway, girls, no problem. So we had a good time with a lot of drinks. But anyway, when he passed out, I made the mistake of writing on his forehead with a non-erasable marker. That was the first bad thing I did.
1: Was there a kind of the male anatomy that was on the forehead? What was written?
2: No, I didn't do that. However, that's a great idea too. I wrote something obscene. But the second part that I did was, it was a Catholic wedding, and they have to kneel down at some point, right? So on his shoes, I wrote "Save Me" so that the audience could read it. That didn't go over very well.
1: I bet it did not. How is your friendship with this guy now?
2: Oh, actually, we're still really good friends, but it did take a while for her to get over it, and more for her. She was really mad. She was pissed.
1: Oh, yeah. I bet you. DA, that's an excellent call.
2: I thought it was funny, then not so much.
1: I hear you, DA. There goes DA from Colorado. That might be the best story that we hear so far here. There goes DA from Colorado. Getting to Jaylen Brown. Heard him speak. Thank goodness he's out there twitching. He's on Twitch. He's saying things. And among the things he said, well, essentially the entire thing here is blaming Brad Stevens for all of this happening. Him not being a Boston Celtic anymore and now being a member of the Sixers. Here was Jaylen speaking about Brad Stevens.
3: I wasn't thrilled with the amount of respect that was showed during this process. I think there was a bit of a lack of respect. I think it was fine at one point, and then out of nowhere, things just kind of went left. You know, I think Brad is probably getting a lot of the criticism. I wasn't thrilled the way he facilitated some of the conversations, but I definitely think there's more to it. I just wish that the more to it could have been explained to me. One thing I wish in this whole process, my integrity and character haven't been attacked so much during this whole process.
1: It sounded like for a second he was going to defend Brad Stevens there. A lot of people blaming Brad, and usually there's a but it's, yeah, and actually he probably is to blame. And there wasn't a lot of defense there. He did tell the story about essentially being the Jamal Matt Adams meme, essentially, you know, the one where he's trying to walk into the Jets facility. Here he was pretty much saying so much on Twitch.
4: Practice out the facility in the garden.
3: Facility. I went up to the facility. My
4: key card.
3: My key card got rejected. Damn. I just wanted to see if it was real. Like, let me chat. Let me. Damn.
4: That clear that
3: Man, pack me up, bro. It's crazy. No, we're going to be all right. We're going to be all right. Philly. We got my Philly shifters in the building.
4: All the Bulls.
3: Yeah, we're going to pull
4: my
3: up
4: young
3: on
4: Bulls.
3: On the zone.
4: Practice out the facility.
1: Yeah. There he goes. Jaylen Brown. Talking about being a Philadelphia 76er. And listen, Jaylen Brown, he immediately let Shams or his camp know that he wasn't asking for a trade. However, he didn't really. It is an interesting thing that players do where you're being rumored in all these trades for weeks and weeks and weeks, but then we don't get the report that, oh, you didn't want to be traded until after you're traded. Like, how come we don't get the Shams report prior to him being traded? By the way, Jaylen Brown wants to remain a Celtic. After he went out there and said the most fun he ever had was this past season when Jason Tatum wasn't around. It is interesting how that always seems to work out. Make sure if you haven't already, you're subscribed to the YouTube channel and to the podcast. Search Westwood One Sports Night. You can watch the show in addition to listening to it. Mike DeCourcy is going to join us in a little over an hour. Mike is as plugged in as anybody on the World Cup. Hall of Fame sports writer from the Sporting News. We'll get into the Americans and how they're going to react without Flo Balogun against Belgium in Monday night's round of 16 match. 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The U.S. World Cup ratings are in from last night, and it set an American English broadcast record for a soccer match at 24.4 million average viewers. That is the rating from last night on Fox. It is the highest rated American soccer broadcast in English. The average audience, 24.4 million. It peaked at 31.7 million. The previous average mark, the previous average record for ratings in a American soccer match, the U.S. Women's World Cup final in 2015, that was the one that the Americans won in a walk, 22.3 million watched the Americans win it all in that match. So that's a really big number. When you're talking about the impact of soccer, you might hear the people say, well, who cares? Who watches soccer? For perspective of how big 24.4 million average viewers are, that rating, the average viewership of the NBA Finals this year was 20.6 million. And that was the highest rated NBA Finals since Michael Jordan's last year in 1998. 20.6 million average viewers. 4 million more watching the United States play Bosnia, not in a final or a semifinal or a quarterfinal. Round of 32 match, drawing 24.4, and that's only going to grow. Monday nights, 8 p.m., prime time, baby. The U.S. playing Belgium, you should expect that number to grow. That's going to do an incredible number. You just know it when that time comes. So, U.S. soccer drawing a monster rating. At some point, I do want to share my worst wedding story, because I feel like mine might top all the ones that we've been hearing so far. And we've heard some pretty strong ones, and we appreciate the calls and will continue to take those calls as we move forward. But feel pretty strongly about what we're coming to the table with. In addition to that, where will LeBron James be playing his basketball next season? Our list on this show has been narrowed to one team, and you can hold us to it. That prediction is next on Westwood One Sports Night.
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0: course, I got the credits for it through a 2.5 hour test or whatever. But I didn't have time for that. Well, so now I get Christopher Nolan to tell me what I missed by not sitting down and reading that book. So I'm super excited about that.
1: Somewhere Homer is smiling at the idea of that. Mike DeCourcy, the Sporting News, congrats on the early retirement. Well, I hope in retirement you'll still make some time for your friends here at Westwood One Sports.
0: Oh, League. If you're willing to have me. I'm only semi-retiring, so I won't be totally irrelevant when you call.
1: Okay. See you in Detroit at the Final Four, I guess. Is that what you're saying there?
0: That's absolutely a plan. It's a few hours drive up the road.
1: It's an annual tradition. There goes Mike DeCourcy joining us from the Sporting News. During the NCAA tournament, we find time to have dinner and hang out. This is the first year, D-Day. Maybe this is the Westwood One bump that we were actually able to buy Mike DeCourcy's meal this time around. See, normally he takes care of us. We were able to take care of Mike DeCourcy this year. Made me very happy at the Final Four in Indianapolis. We, frankly, ate at the restaurant and the hotel over a 4 or 5 day span. We probably ate there 4 or 5 times, at least once a day. So we knew that menu pretty well. The buffalo wings, if memory served, pretty darn good. Happy with it. Shout out to our guy Linnell, who has been mastering a segment that has grown popular enough when done earlier in the week, that we must continue it late in the week. Yes, we're dusting it off. Say what? Next on Westwood One Sports Night. 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

0: I know we're gassing up the Cardinals here, and we have at times during this offseason because of their skill position players, but the Cardinals are going to suck this year. I want to be real clear about that. Like, I'm not sitting here picking the Cardinals to be like a dark horse wild card team. The Cardinals, because of their schedule, I think are going to struggle to win five games. But I do think they have the building blocks at the skill positions that they can figure out who the hell they are this year on offense, at least. So there you go. Philly, Atlanta, Detroit, the Rams, the Bills, all worthy of top five recognition, however you want to slot them. And then we threw a couple other options out there at you, including the Patriots and maybe even the Arizona Cardinals. I am all in on Jeremiah Love having an immediate impact at the NFL level. We'll see if it happens or not, but maybe I'll be proven totally wrong. Again, I think they've got a chance to lean on him and the rest of that running back group and Marvin Harrison and Trey McBride. They're still not going to win more than five games. I don't want to get out over my skis on the Arizona Cardinals. Coming up next, just how bad was the Jaylen Brown trade? And does it make sense to talk Philly when we talk LeBron James' possible destinations? We'll talk to our Odyssey NBA insider, Nick Friedell. That's next right here on Westwood One Sports.
1: 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Will your team make the needed moves? We'll tell you which way the ball is bouncing. And the big names signing the big deals. Westwood One Sports.
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0: the Warriors, and the Warriors are the one that I want the most. They'll win 45 games. They won't win 65 games, but they'll be healthy. They're going to load manage all those old guys to keep them healthy till April. That's what I want to see, purely from a selfish standpoint, because I would love to watch LeBron and Steph play on the same team with Draymond, with Anthony Davis. I don't think they can keep Jimmy Butler around, but why not? The team needs another 38-year-old. Up next, we are going to hear from one Brandon Ayuk. The man spoke again. Who's giving this guy advice? Or is anyone giving this guy advice? We'll get to that coming up next. Mike Wickett with you here on Westwood One Sports. You can always jump in. 310-840-4910. 310-840-4910. You can call, you can text 310-840-4910 with your thoughts on where LeBron James should and will go. 310-840-4910. 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
3: 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Can the red, white, and blue do it again Monday?
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0: on sports. Here's Chris Black and Adam Abdallah.
1: Black and Abdallah off today. My name's Mike Wickett. Happy 3rd of July. My kids called it 4th of July Eve when I woke up this morning. Be safe this weekend. We want everybody back so we can you can watch America take on Belgium. Monday Night Football, right? That's coming up in a couple of days. Speaking of the World Cup, from the pitch, Egypt leads Australia 1-0. They are in the 20th minute of their round of 32, the knockout stage. Egypt scoring on a header, and they now lead again. The Aussies 1-0. We will rank some stuff coming up in about 20 minutes from right now to close out the show, but we are 68 days away. 68 days away from the start of the NFL season. This is the last, think of this, okay? This is the last month of the,

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0: Welcome back to the jungle. It is me, Adam Rank, sitting in for Jim Rome. And as I'm taking over the show today, I feel a lot like Triple H in 1996 when he was trying to reform D-Generation X. Shawn Michaels was out, and he said famously he has to bring in people close to him, part of his clique. And so for me, being a part of the jungle today, I said I need the very best in the business, somebody who I've worked with for a long time and I have a lot of respect for. So joining the show right now is the former third overall pick of the Washington Mystics in 2002. She was a standout at Oklahoma, where she was a two-time All-America. She played 5 years in the WNBA, but now she is the most respected reporter on the NFL Network. Please welcome to the show, Stacey Dales. Stacey, how you living?
1: What's up? Rank, living good. We got, you know how Chicago is. We are just loaded with thunderstorms, insufferable humidity and heat right now. And I love your shirt. You're rocking the rock, man.
0: Gotta break out the big shirt. You know, I'm sitting here hosting for Jim Rome. 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First of all, I gotta ask you.
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0: superstars that could equally close on any given night. And you know, if they want to, and I still think the path through the Eastern Conference is easier. And I know my Knicks are there, but you know, again, I think you and I both think OKC, San Antonio, that duo in the West, way more difficult to get through versus the Knicks and whatever other team might pop up and be the other challenger this year in the Eastern Conference.
1: Yeah, I agree, man. It looks like we got some breaking news too with your Knicks. Brandon's telling us in the chat that you just picked up Andre Drummond. So lose Mitchell Robinson. Makes a lot of sense. Bring in Drummond, kind of a veteran guy, defense, rebounding, another big presence to help out on that come off the bench and help out your big man rotation. So instant reaction to pickup of Andre Drummond, only 1 year, $4 million deal.
0: Yeah, same exact role as Big Mitch. And again, you know, for what, 1/10 the price? Again, I said my piece about Mitch. Love him. Got a lot of respect for him. Can't wait to do Hackamitch, though, if the Knicks play the Celtics in the playoffs. Cannot wait. Absolutely cannot wait. We're going to terrorize him. So, again, Andre Drummond, same exact role, like you mentioned. Rebounding, shot blocking, still can be effective at both. Not going to do any scoring other than just being a lob threat. But at least if you foul him, he can make his free throws. And, again, I say that with a lot of love, all the love and respect for Mitchell Robinson and what he did, helping the Knicks win a title, being there for some of the worst Knicks teams I've ever seen when he was a rookie. So, yeah, it's good pickup. Solid pickup. Another vet. And, you know, again, he's playing – I mean, Mitch was only playing like 15 minutes in those finals games. So that's really all you need from Andre Drummond. You know, five, 6 minutes in the second quarter, 5-6 minutes at the beginning of the fourth quarter at when Cat is off the floor, and that's it. That's it. And you could experiment with some double big lineups, but this is there was a lot of debate about whether or not James Dolan, there was some reports that James Dolan did not want to spend, did not want to get over the second apron, did not want to do whatever it was necessary to win another championship and wanted to kind of cheap out a little bit, which, yeah, that makes me angry when I hear my owner doesn't want to spend money, is reluctant about spending money, but most NBA teams do not go over the second apron, over the salary cap. So I never really expected the Knicks to re-sign Mitch. I was saying my goodbyes a couple days after the Knicks won the title in, you know, in my head. And Andre Drummond, I feel like, is a pretty feasible replacement. It's a solid vet. There was really only another one or two guys on the center market that the Knicks could go after, and Andre Drummond is a very good combo of cheap, affordability, veteran experience. He's played in several dozen playoff games, so I like the move for the Knicks. 310-840-4910. We'll take a short break. When we come back, we'll get your calls, we'll get your texts after the sound we played, and if you caught any of Rich Paul and Max Kellerman with the whiteboard of all the teams that LeBron could go to. Where do you think LeBron is headed in free agency? 310-840-4910. I'm Pat Boyle. He's PJ Glasser. Just getting rolling on this Friday. This is BetMGM Tonight here on Westwood One Sports.
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3: 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Can the red, white, and blue do it again Monday?
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1: Welcome all back. 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I'm Pat Boyle. He is PJ Glasser. And the phone number to join the show is 310-840-4910. That's 310-840-4910. Where do you think LeBron is headed in free agency? It feels like the Knicks are ruled out. And I'm glad. I'm glad that it feels like the Knicks are ruled out. At least from what Rich Paul was saying to Max Kellerman on the Game Over podcast, it feels like they've kind of ruled out the Knicks. They did have him on the whiteboard, but I'm not getting played again. And I don't want him on the Knicks. They won the title. If the Knicks didn't win a title, there'd be no board. He'd be going there. Good. Well, I'm glad the Knicks won the title. So take a hike, LeBron. But PJ still thinks it's going to be the Golden State Warriors. I still think it'll be the Cleveland Cavaliers, but the Sixers are absolutely in the conversation. We were talking about the Nuggets as well. Where do you think LeBron is headed? 310-840-4910. We've got our first World Cup update here, PJ, between Argentina and Cape Verde, the Cinderellas of the tournament, who put everybody on notice in their first game of the group stage when they tied Spain. They then tied Uruguay, and they tied Saudi Arabia, being just one of two teams to get through with 3 points. Well, they have already conceded, and it is the GOAT. It is Leo Messi scoring for Argentina right before the 30-minute mark, and just in typical Messi fashion, chipped ball over the top. He makes a perfectly timed run and just literally, like, you could not have a more perfect first touch, traps the ball right next to his foot as he's sprinting in motion, and then just roofs one right past the goalie. So 1-0 Argentina 34 minutes in, and the GOAT with 20 World Cup goals, extending his already record that broke this World Cup the most of all time. He's got 20. He's got 7 of them in this World Cup alone. Just madness.
2: I mean, vintage Messi. A beautiful goal, like you said. The pass was fantastic. Chip with some beautiful arc. And Messi, as only he can, just controls it with the foot, in motion, right in front of goal, too. He's got the goalie in front of him. He's got a defender bearing down on him, and he's got a bad angle towards the right side of the goal. And despite all that, he's able to just, I mean, make like a shoestring catch with his foot, drop it right on the top of his boot, and a beautiful shot to the upper part of the net. Absolutely gorgeous goal to put Argentina up 1-0. It's unbelievable. It's like any great athlete, Pat, like any great wide receiver or any great player in basketball, or any great pitcher, where you know what pitch is coming, you know what receiver's getting the ball, you know what player's coming at you, and you still can't stop them. Every scouting report starts and ends with number 10, and these teams just have no answers for him. I believe he's got 7 of Argentina's 9 goals now this tournament or something silly like that. I mean, it's unbelievable. That's why I still, and I've told you this multiple times this week and last week as well, I still think Argentina is a little fraudulent. Like I actually think, Pat, if the U.S. have Balogun, they can beat Argentina. They don't scare me nearly as much as France or Spain do.
1: They haven't played anybody.
2: Exactly. They haven't played anybody. So
1: they played their group was Algeria, Jordan, and Austria. They're playing Cape Verde. If they win this, they're going to play either, I believe they play the winner. They'll play Egypt if they win in the round of 16, and then the quarterfinals they would play. Colombia, they would play either Switzerland or the winner of Colombia and Ghana. They're not going to play a top 10 team until the semifinals.
2: It's crazy.
1: I mean, what a pancake soft ass draw for Argentina. As if they're not the defending champs already, and then they got a cakewalk basically to the semifinals.
2: So that's the counterpoint to my point. For people like me that think Argentina, for people not like me that think Argentina is not fraudulent, well, they haven't played anybody. Maybe when they do play somebody good, they look great and they end up winning the whole thing for the second time in a row. But I just, you know, we keep talking about Portugal being too Ronaldo dependent and how that's a bad thing. Argentina is too Messi dependent, but he's so damn good against these bad teams. It doesn't look like it's a bad thing, but when you go up against the elite teams, I think that's when it ends up being a bad thing, because you need the other guys to step up. I just haven't consistently seen that out of Argentina. Now, they haven't needed it yet because Messi scores, they get these leads, and then their defense just shuts down the other team. I worry about these others on Argentina, Pat, and when they play the premier teams, if they're able to beat them. But you laid out the path, man. It's cupcake city for them. They're going to be big favorites the rest of the way up until the semis. And I mean, they're just really shouldn't be any, there really shouldn't be anybody that trips them up along the way.
1: Yeah. And look, they do have a pretty fantastic striker alongside Messi, Lautaro Martinez, who plays for Inter Milan in Italy. He had 17 goals in Serie A this year. Only 12 goals last year, but then before that, he had three straight seasons with 20 goals or more. And, you know, he scored in their last game against Jordan. So very capable scorer, but yeah, you're right. I mean, 7 of the 9 goals is from Messi. You can look at it and say that he's just dominant, but also if he's, you know, that first game where if teams are able to successfully slow him down in terms of his scoring, he's still a tremendous creator, all time legendary creator and facilitator. But yeah, could Martinez step up? Could somebody in the midfield, Alexis Mac?
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6: Right after a little bit of a delayed start, now we can kick off today's Visit Syracuse pregame show on the Score 1260. With Joe Puccio, I'm Jack Gordon. Paul Esden Jr. back in our Score 1260 studios. We're slated for a 7 p.m. start today. No tarp on the field. They just took some extra precaution going into a delay. Looks like the thunderstorms will miss us, so we're getting ready for a 7 p.m. first pitch between the Syracuse Mets and the Worcester Red Sox. Game 4 of the series is coming up. The first three have not gone the Mets' way. Syracuse 0-3 this week. Last night's ball game felt like one that the Mets had in hand, but a late Worcester comeback would get the job done. So let's run through this one. Jonah Tong was on the bump for the Syracuse Mets. Devin Sweet, the starter for the Worcester Red Sox, in what was a bullpen day. Worcester would get to Jonah Tong pretty early. After Braden Ward reached with a leadoff single, he moved to second base, and then Vinny Capra brought him home. 3-1 to Capra is laced into right center field. It drops for a hit. Ward's looking to come home. Throw from Oliva goes into second base. It's an RBI single for Vinny Capra. So right after effectively a balk moves Ward into scoring position, Capra knocks him in. The Mets didn't waste much time retaliating in the bottom of the first when Jorge Polanco stepped up as he hits a towering fly ball to right. Castro ranging back. At the wall, he looks up, it's gone! But Polanco might be playing through pain. He puts a hurt into that baseball and gives the Syracuse Mets a tie ball game at 1. It wasn't much long after MJ Melendez would do the same. 2-2. Fly ball, deep to right field. Castro goes back, he looks up, kiss it goodbye! Melendez delivers. We see the power in the solo homer. Makes it a 2-1 Mets lead. So after going down 1-0, Syracuse takes a 2-1 lead. And in the top of the second inning, well, the Worcester Red Sox wanted to get in on this homer party. And it was Nathan Hickey the next to join. 2-2 again. Hickey swats this one deep to right field. No doubt about it. It's gone to tie the game. A solo homer for Nathan Hickey. His 5th of the season. Ties it up at 2-2. Mickey Gasper would do the same for the Red Sox in the 3rd. You're in good hands. This is a 3-man Syracuse Orange booth right now.
7: Here we go. Go Orange.
6: Gasper lifts it to right field. This one's gone. 2 homers for the Worcester Red Sox. All right, Kobe, get out. We're done with you. Now Worcester takes a 3-2 lead with its 2nd solo home run. So the ball was flying out of the yard early, and that certainly didn't slow down as this game progressed. Red Sox up 3-2 heading into the bottom of the 5th inning. Mets got a couple of men on base early. Jared Oliva led off with a bunt single, stole second base, then Vidal Brujan worked to walk, so there were 2 on for Hayden Sanger.
8: 0-1, double steal on as Sanger flies one into right center field. Ward and Castro meet, but they're not going to get it. It's gone! The double steal works in triple of the runs. Three-run blast by Hayden Sanger puts the Mets in front 5-3.
6: So Syracuse now with a two-run advantage. We flash forward to the top of the seventh inning. Tyler McDonough led off with a single. Nathan Hickey worked a walk. A sack bunt from Max Ferguson moved both of them over. Then Braden Ward got hit by a pitch, so the bases were loaded. Nate Lavender on the mound facing Mickey Gasper.
8: Can Lavender keep it a two-run lead for the Mets? Runners go, and the pitch is high, ball four. Tyler McDonough comes in to score from third base. It's a 1-1 ball game now.
6: So all of a sudden it is 5-4, and this Worcester offense was feeling itself. Mikey Romero led off with a single, but soon Syracuse would turn a double play. Two outs, nobody on, but McDonough worked a walk, and Nathan Hickey stepped up once again.
8: Swing and a high fly ball hit deep to right field. Nathan Hickey has done it again. A two-run homer gives Worcester the lead. 6-5 in the eighth inning. Just a pitch away from getting out of the jam, but Hickey keeps him in it.
6: Braden Ward tacked onto that lead in the top of the ninth. Lambert throws a fastball hit in the air deep right field. Oliva goes back and watches it fly. It's another home run for Worcester. The Red Sox take a 7-5 lead, and it's been a home run barrage for the Woo Sox. So the Mets led 5-3. They allow four unanswered Worcester runs. And in the bottom of the ninth, the final hope was Zach Short with a runner on base and two outs. On a bullpen day, that's all they've seen. 0-2. Bouncer to short. Capra has it, throws to second, and ends the ball game. Syracuse had a lead the middle of this ball game, but Worcester pushes back. Four unanswered runs to claim a 7-5 win over Syracuse. So Syracuse falls back to an even 500, 42-42 on the season, 4-5 in the second half. Worcester, they moved up to 500, 40-40 on the year, 4-5 in the second half as well. For Jonah Tong, the Mets starter, it was five innings, four hits, three earned runs, three strikeouts, and two walks. Gave up three runs early, finished pretty strong with a scoreless fourth and fifth. The offense for the Mets was decent. He left the yard three times, Polanco, Melendez, and Sanger. Other than that, the Mets only had one other hit. So can the Syracuse offense figure it out today? We'll find out. We'll tell you who they're facing off against when we come back as this Visit Syracuse pregame show rolls on the Score 1260.
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6: 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Braden Ward leads off and plays center field today. Brett Harris bats second and plays third base. Mikey Romero, the left-handed hitting second baseman, bats third. Andrew Kisner is the cleanup hitter. He's behind the plate doing the catching. Matt Theis is the designated hitter, batting fifth. Alan Castro playing left field, batting sixth. Christian Campbell out in right field, batting seventh. Nathan Hickey, the eight hitter, he's playing first base, coming off a two-homer game. Tyler McDonough is the shortstop, batting ninth. And that group will face Tobias Myers, the opener for the Syracuse Mets today, as we're expected to see Xavier Curry pitch in bulk. Nick Morabito leads off and plays right field for the Mets. Jorge Polanco bats second. He's the designated hitter. Jiwon Bae batting third, playing second base. MJ Melendez out in left field batting fourth. Ryan Clifford over at first base. He bats fifth today. Yanni Hernandez in the sixth spot, playing third base. Ben Rortvedt is the catcher for the Mets today, batting seventh. Christian Pache out in center field batting eighth. Zach Short is the nine-hitter playing shortstop, fittingly enough. And he rounds out the order for the Syracuse Mets, who will face Jack Anderson for the Worcester Red Sox. Anderson, a right-handed pitcher from Tampa, Florida, 26-year-old, who was selected by the Red Sox in the Rule 5 draft before last season. Making his 11th start and pitching in his 16th game of the year, Anderson with a 5.26 earned run average. He's pitched in Boston a few times this season, three games out of the bullpen, totaling eight innings and three earned runs. For Syracuse, Tobias Myers gets the start. He was recently optioned back down from the New York Mets because kind of had a string of tough outings out of the bullpen. One of those younger pitchers in the Mets bullpen that can still be optioned, and it's continuing kind of a carousel of relievers in that New York Mets pen. But for Myers, on the major league season, his earned run average sits over six in 42 innings of work. When he's come down to here to AAA, he's been lights out. Six innings, zero earned runs, four strikeouts, and one walk. So we'll see what Tobias Myers we get today as the New York Mets try to get him back on track, and he is the opener today to try to make sure he gets his innings in, gets a feel early on. And after Tobias, we should see Xavier Curry, 27-year-old starter, pitching in his 10th game of the season, 2-0 with a 4.5 ERA this year. Xavier Curry is one of those guys for the Mets that has seemingly given you strong innings and strong outings every time out. In the month of June, Curry pitched in five games, 27 innings, a 3.33 ERA. That was all the Mets needed. He was really sharp for a full month. A guy that limits walks, just over two per nine innings, doesn't strike many guys out, about five and a half per nine. So those are your starters for the Syracuse Mets and the Worcester Red Sox. Jack Anderson going up against Tobias Myers. As for the New York Mets, taking on the Atlanta Braves today, starting a three-game series, kicking off at 7:15 p.m. tonight. Christian Scott is the starter for New York. He's had an awesome season so far. 3.2 earned run average, and he squares off against Grant Holmes, the right-handed starter, with the long hair flowing out of that cap. Almost looks like he's out of a 90s movie. He's the starter for the Braves. So that's what's going on upstairs. But here in AAA, it's Game 4 between the Syracuse Mets and the Worcester Red Sox, all coming up at 7 p.m. this evening. So stick around. We'll be right back on the Visit Syracuse pregame show.
9: Ranger Station, Ranger speaking.
10: Yeah, hi. I'd like to report a bear sighting.
9: Location?
10: In the woods, just outside of town.
9: Oh, not surprising. You've got your home. Bears have theirs.
10: Yeah, but see, this wasn't just any bear. This bear was wearing jeans and a hat, as in a Smokey Bear.
9: Jeans and a hat. That's definitely Smokey. What exactly did he have to say?
10: Well, we were about to head home, you know, after having a bonfire.
9: Oh, I can guess where this is going.
10: Right, right. See, Smokey told me the fire wasn't actually out. He said if it's too hot to touch, it's too hot to leave.
9: That's true. Did you know that 9 out of 10 wildfires are caused by humans? That means 9 out of 10 wildfires can be prevented.
10: Wow, no kidding?
9: I'm a forest ranger. We never kid.
10: Sorry.
9: That was a joke.
10: Oh.
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8: On the 3rd of July, we bring you the fourth game of the week. 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Hi, everybody. Welcome into the Visit Syracuse pregame show with Jack Gordon. I'm Joe Puccio. Jack, tough one yesterday for the Mets as they fell by just a couple of runs to Worcester.
6: Yeah, back and forth game. We saw the ball fly out of the yard a lot. It was a Jonah Tong start, a much anticipated one. We got to see a little bit of everything last night.
8: So it started off in the top of the first inning with Worcester getting to Jonah Tong early. Vinny Capra hits this RBI single.
6: Capra's been an RBI machine, and this Worcester lineup has really outperformed what they've done previously this season.
8: So a 1-0 lead for the Woo Sox in the top of the first, quickly evaporated by a Mets rehabber.
6: Jorge Polanco on big league rehab gets his first hit on that rehab assignment, a blast out to right field. Kind of a trend today.
8: Yeah, it wouldn't be the only home run in that inning for the Mets. MJ Melendez has come down from New York and provided some pop.
6: He's got so much power. He's already got two homers this week. A guy that can crush it to the pole side, out to right field. He can go opposite field, too. Really fun hitter to watch.
8: Now, the home run bonanza wouldn't just stay with Syracuse. Here's Nathan Hickey going yard, something we've seen a lot this week from the Woo Sox.
6: Yeah, speaking of pop, that's Nathan Hickey's ball game. Batting average isn't great this season, but he can leave the yard.
8: So can Mickey Gasper. He takes that hanging curveball down the right field line. Homers were an issue for Jonah Tong.
6: Yeah, they were. It's kind of been an issue all season long, but thankfully he battled back after that. Got a nice strike him out, throw him out here in the fourth inning with some help from Hayden Sanger. He settled in. Scoreless fourth, scoreless fifth to end his start.
8: It's kind of what we saw in the Lehigh Valley outing as well. Some highs, some lows, but Jonah Tong continues this season that really has not gone his way. Big-time blast from Hayden Sanger. He can't just catch runners stealing. He can hit one out of the yard.
6: I mean, talk about pop. Sanger's got all of that. That's the upside of him as a hitter. We know how good he is on defense, but he can crush it.
8: Late in this ball game, Hickey does it again with a two-run shot. This would give Worcester a 6-5 lead. The Red Sox would add one more in that ninth inning to take it 7-5. Now, one man who has been a star for the Syracuse Mets seemingly since the start of June has been a man who people have seen in New York. It's Nick Morabito.
6: Yeah, he's been arguably the most well-rounded player on this team. Riding a 13-game hitting streak right now. He's hot. He got up to the big leagues about a month ago, came back down, had a couple of tough series after that. But the last 3 weeks, I mean, his last 18 games, he's hitting over .350. So we're seeing everything for him right now. A good amount of power, great contact skills. We know how good he is on the field. But how about 26 of 28 stealing bases this year, too? Morabito helps make this Syracuse Mets offense so dynamic.
8: So today he's got a 13-game hitting streak. That's the longest by a Met this season. 18 games on base in a row. He's making things happen, isn't he?
6: He sure is, and at the leadoff spot, that's what you want out of your leadoff man. Great contact on base skills and a guy that has so much speed. He sets the table for everybody else, and he sets a good tone against opposing pitchers. You know, somebody that just gets on you a lot, whether it's pitches on the inside that he can go opposite field like that, or if he gets something to hit middle of the plate inside, he's going to rip it to left field and try to use his power stroke too.
8: So we will see Nick Morabito in the bottom of the first inning. In the top of the first inning, we will see this Worcester Red Sox lineup that very similarly to Syracuse has gotten on, moved guys over, and they're hitting the home run this week as the Worcester lineup is brought to you by the Chevy Silverado and your local Central New York Chevrolet dealers.
6: Yeah, Worcester has piled on offense this week, no doubt about that. We've seen 20-plus runs from a group that entered this week third to last in the league in runs scored per game, but there's a couple of guys standing out for sure. Mikey Romero, we've seen some serious power out of. Nathan Hickey had two homers last night. And, you know, the man at the top, Braden Ward, we talk about how Nick Morabito's speed can kill. But Braden Ward leads the league in stolen bases with 36 of them this season.
8: So there is a lot of guys that can get on, move over, can wreak some havoc on the pitching. Now, for Syracuse, the pitching plan is as follows. Tobias Myers gets the start in this game today. He is the opener, and then we expect Xavien Curry to pitch in bulk. We've seen this over the last month or so, really since the end of May, that Syracuse has used openers routinely. It's just to get some guys some opportunities to come out of the bullpen, something that they may not be used to. But for Tobias Myers, opening is something that he's used to both in Syracuse and New York.
6: Yeah, the point of the opener today is to make sure that Tobias Myers gets his innings in. He's a big league arm, a guy that's come down to AAA to work on a couple of things because the last few major league outings haven't been as great. He's been awesome at the AAA level this year when he came down a couple weeks ago. 6 scoreless innings, 4 strikeouts to just 1 walk. So today they want to see him pitch an inning or two, get his reps in, and then, like you mentioned, we'll likely see Xavien Curry after that.
8: As Jack mentioned over on the radio side of our pregame show, Tobias Myers is the guy who has played musical chairs and doesn't have a chair right now. So he's down here in Syracuse. He's got 15 days till he can go back up to New York. So we'll see how the next 15 days go for him. And the Mets are wearing their Friday black alternate shirts, just like the New York Mets do. The black shirt with blue Syracuse outlined in orange. Blue number on the front and back also outlined in orange, and those plain white pants. However, the Mets are wearing the 4th of July caps for the first time this season. The white hat with the S and the flag in the middle and the America 250 logo on the side. These things are sharp.
6: Oh, these are sweet. I mean, any kind of patriotic colors you can break out are always a good look. You got the Friday night black jerseys. Interested to see what the combo is tomorrow, too.
8: I'd imagine that we'd be seeing these hats all 3 days this weekend, so excited to see how creative the starting pitchers and the Syracuse Mets get with the uniform combos. Now, Worcester is traditionally red, white, and blue. They don't have to do anything too crazy. They're wearing their red shirts with gray pants, blue hats to go with it as well. So we're about to get things started. However, we've seen this a couple of times this year. There's an exercise band that's right in front of the Mets bullpen, and so they have to take that off the wall, and then we'll be ready to go. Worcester coming into this game 3-0 on the week, 4-5 in the second half. Same record as the Mets here in the second half. Braden Ward at the plate, and the first pitch of the ball game is just outside for ball one, and we are underway. First pitch coming your way at 7.02 p.m. today, a little later than normal due to a half-hour rain delay. Third baseman Hernandez playing in, waiting for the bunt as Myers flips home. Popped up, left-hand side. Yanni's got a beat on it, but it goes into the seats. Foul. Nice catch by the fan there.
6: Brought his glove, too. That was perfect timing.
8: Foul ball one of the day, souvenir number one.
6: Well, Joe, I think we're kind of lucky to be playing right now. It feels like the thunderstorms just dodged us.
8: Yeah, we'll have to keep an eye on it for the rest of the day. Myers goes home, and Ward takes strike two. Fastball at 89. The rest of the day doesn't look great. I last checked the radar 15 minutes ago. It said it's going to be raining until about 10 o'clock today. So we'll be keeping an eye on it, even though we look up right now, and there's some light clouds in the air, sun peeking through. Was the right call to hold off? 1-2 to Ward is swung on and missed for strike three. Sits him down with a splitter. And Tobias Myers looks comfortable. First plate appearance of the game.
6: Yeah, three fastballs to start and not throwing overly hard today, just in the high 80s. That splitter was nasty. Myers tossing pitches to Ben Roertvet, the catcher today. The infield, Yanni Hernandez at third, Zach Short, the shortstop. Jiwon Bae at second, Ryan Clifford at first, and the outfield left to right. MJ Melendez, Christian Pache, Nick Morabito.
8: Myers' first pitch is up to Brett Harris for ball one. Harris making his Red Sox organizational debut today after being traded by the Athletics on July 1st. Getting the two spot in his first day with the Red Sox, huh? Swings and misses at that pitch as it counts level at 1-1. Now, Tobias Myers has pitched more in New York this season than he has in Syracuse. And it's just been a tough year for him after coming over from the Milwaukee Brewers in the Freddy Peralta trade. 1-1. Missed down low, ball two. Since he returned to New York after three outings with the Syracuse Mets, some ugly numbers. He fires. Low in the dirt, 3-1. 17 hits and 14 runs allowed in just under 9 innings of work. He's got some work to do down here.
6: Yeah, he does, and he's a guy that we've seen for long stretches in the major leagues look just as good as anybody.
8: Hitters count for the righty, Brett Harris, a 3-1. Taking a rip, ground ball, third. Backhand stop, Yanni. Throws across the diamond on target for the second out. And Tobias Myers goes right over to Hernandez and says, thank you for making that play, because that wasn't easy.
6: He's the kind of guy that needs a sure-handed defense behind him, and Yanni Hernandez starts that off on the right foot. So Myers is the guy that we have seen have great stretches this season, also some blips, and I think the Mets are looking to get back to him being a sure-handed reliever.
8: So two up, two down in the first. No score between Worcester and Syracuse. First pitch to Mikey Romero is high for ball one. Myers, the 27-year-old from Winter Haven, Florida, going up against Romero, the 22-year-old from San Diego, former first-round pick of the Red Sox. Ground ball wide of first. Foul. It's 1-1. So far this year, Romero is hitting .237 in 67 games played. On the week, a 3-for-9 mark with 4 runs batted in and 2 homers. Ball on a strike. Myers twists home. Cutter cuts too far inside. 2-1. Lights are on here at MBT Bank Stadium just in case these clouds continue to cover the sun. But it is an 84-degree night here in Syracuse. It's been a real hot week. 2-1. Rises for ball three. And we're expecting temperatures to be a little cooler for the rest of the weekend, which should be nice, especially for the 4th of July tomorrow.
6: Yeah, I think we have record highs back-to-back days, Wednesday, Thursday, so we deserve a little something cooler.
8: 3-1 is skied on the infield. Ryan Clifford, first base, calls everyone off, gets under it, and he makes the catch for the final out of the inning. 1-2-3 inning for Tobias Myers, including twice getting out of a 3-1 count. We'll go to the home first. Worcester nothing. Syracuse coming to bat on the score 1260 and Valley Live.
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8: 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Jacket leads off with Nick Morabito, Jorge Polanco, Jiwon Bey. Polanco back here for another day of rehab.
6: Yeah, pretty strong top of the order. Morabito on a 13-game hit streak. Polanco on big league rehab. And Jiwon Bey, who's been one of the most solid hitters on this team.
8: First pitch here in the bottom of the first is slapped back to the netting for strike one. Morabito on the season hitting .271 in 71 games. 8 bombs, 31 runs batted in. Jack Anderson on the mound for Worcester today. The righty lifts and fires. Hit on the ground, left side. Couple hops to McDonough at short, who throws in time to retire Morabito. Nice play made by Tyler McDonough, who is at shortstop today. As we take a look at Jack Anderson, making his 15th appearance and 10th start of the season. High strikeouts to walk numbers, but the ERA not in his favor. Currently over 5 in 53 innings.
6: Yeah, he's just been hit hard this season. .265 average against him.
8: Well, here's Jorge Polanco. First pitch taken for a strike. It's 0-1. 7th rehab game for Jorge Polanco overall in the season. After his rehab assignment restarted on Tuesday. Picked up his first hit with Syracuse on the year yesterday. A solo homer. The 0-1. Smashed that down the right field line, foul. And those swings, both the home run and that swing that we just saw right there, is why Jorge Polanco is one of the best bats that has done it. Because he's done it at a consistent level.
6: Long-time big leaguer. He's played 13 major league seasons, over 1,100 games.
8: The 0-2 pitch is a blooper, shallow center, tough play. McDonough's out there, and the shortstop makes the grab. Busy inning for him, and there's two outs.
6: Tyler McDonough, the shortstop today for the Worcester Red Sox. He's got Brett Harris next to him at third. Mikey Romero on the other side at second. Nathan Hickey, the first baseman. Matt Theis doing the catching today. Alan Castro in left field. Braden Ward in center. Christian Campbell in right.
8: Scoreless tie, bottom of the first. No one on, two outs, and here is Jiwon Bey. He takes a look at strike one. Curveball in the outer third. For Anderson, he's got a fastball, slider, splitter, sweeper. Doesn't throw the curveball all that much, but he just broke it out there. The 0-1 skips in the dirt. One ball, one strike. Anderson acquired by the Red Sox in the AAA Rule 5 draft back in 2024. Split the season between Portland and Worcester last year. Missed high for ball two on Bay, who was playing in his first year in the Mets system, coming over from the Pittsburgh Pirates organization. Two balls and a strike. Anderson in the stretch. Starts his motion. Goes home. Bay takes ball three.
6: Joe, take a look at the catching gear from Matt Theis today.
8: Oh,
6: you see the Statue of Liberty right there?
8: Oh.
6: That is sweet.
8: That might be the best catching gear I've seen. 3-1. Strike two. Bay thought that was ball four, but he stays in the batter's box. We got to ship that up to Francisco Alvarez.
6: Oh,
8: get
6: love
8: the New
6: that.
8: York guys going.
6: I love when guys use their catching gear, their bat, their cleats to just show some extra flair, whether it's 4th of July weekend or any other holiday.
8: So it's the Statue of Liberty for Andrew Kisner behind the plate today. Can Anderson freeze Bay like a statue? Nope, slices that one foul. Keep the at-bat alive. That's some serious customization. Bay with the blue batting gloves. The black bat over his left shoulder matching his jersey. The payoff pitch. torched into right field for a base hit. Split the hole between first and second. And G1 is the first base runner in the game.
6: That's what he does. You give him anything over the plate, anything inside, he's just going to try to rip it into right field. A lot of line drives out of him this season.
8: So the Mets have some speed at first base with the team's leader in stolen bases, Jiwon Bae. He's got 27 of them on the year. It's a nice lead for the power threat and MJ Melendez. Anderson goes home, and Bae's on the move to second. Pitches a strike. Gun down to second. Balls out of the glove of McDonough, and Bae is safe. These Mets move on the first flinch, Jack, and that was a tough pitch to throw on, but Bae still got there.
6: Oh, Brennan told us about it yesterday. The Mets are stealing almost 90% of bases this season. You know, they do it very successfully, very efficiently.
8: It turns a single into a double right away. MJ Melendez batting for the Mets here. 17 games with AAA after breaking camp with Syracuse. 0-1. Curveball outside, ball one. Then played in 56 games for the Mets. Hit just under the Mendoza line. Four homers and 11 runs batted in up with New York. 1-1. Melendez shoots it in the air. Staying on the infield for the third baseman, Harris, who makes his first putout in the Boston Red Sox organization. Onward to the second. Still no score between Worcester and Syracuse on the Score 1260 in Valley Live.
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25: The home of Syracuse Mets baseball. The voice of the Central New York sports fan. The Score, 1260.
8: Moving on to the top of the second inning here in Syracuse. No score as the Mets had one over the minimum in the bottom of the first. And Tobias Myers set down the Red Sox in order in the top half.
6: It was an interesting first inning for Myers, who wasn't throwing as hard as he typically does, but still operating, changing speeds well with that nasty splitter, a cutter as well. Looked solid.
8: Heck, maybe Worcester wasn't ready for some slow stuff coming in. Andrew Kisner leads off for the Woo Sox, 4-5-6 two up. First pitch fastball at 89 for ball one, and that's the number that kind of startles you when you look up at the radar gun. He's averaging between 92 and 94 miles per hour this season. 1-0 pitch is flared behind the bag at second. Jiwon Bae in shallow center is called off by Christian Pache, and the center fielder makes the grab for the first out. Excellent job by Pache to make that grab and record the first down. Well, folks, it is time for our Chick-fil-A check-in, so let's send things down to Brennan Miller.
26: Hey, guys, it was maybe the best day of the career of Jeffrey Yan yesterday, and, well, it was because he got optioned. you might be saying, well, that's usually not a great thing, but it also meant that he was added to the 40-man roster for the first time in his career. Signed in 2013 by the Los Angeles Angels out of the Dominican Republic, he had spent a whole bunch of time through minor league systems and even 5 years out of professional affiliated ball, but re-signed with the Miami Marlins in 2021 into their minor league system, spent a little time with Colorado, and then just a few weeks ago signed to the Mets organization, and they have loved what they have seen from him here at the AAA level. Right now, a strikeout rate that is almost unrivaled in all of professional baseball. Only two guys who have a better strikeout rate in the majors. So the Mets said, hey, we'll take a flyer on this guy, put him on the 40-man. Of course, had to send him down without a roster spot up in New York right now, but an opportunity for him to go up in the near future and make his professional major league debut.
8: Well, thank you so much, Brennan. That's so awesome that Jeffrey Yan gets that opportunity to be on this 40-man roster. He gets himself a little pay bump. Matt Theis up in the count 2-1 with nobody on and one out, no score. And the pitch from Myers is inside for ball three. Jack, it was reported by Enrique Rojas of ESPN that the Mets added him to the 40-man roster following an offer from Japan. So, similarly to how we saw Anderson

0: The Mets stepped up. They said, okay, Jeffrey, we got you on the 40-man roster, and I really don't think it's long before he makes his big league debut at some point.
1: Alan Castro takes ball one high, and that was the discourse amongst Mets fans. You know, for a team that needs an injection of life, who better than Jeffrey Yan to do so?
0: Well, I think the other thing is you might not realize how life-changing going on the 40-man roster is and making the Major League minimum salary.
1: 1-0 pitch is ripped down the right field line foul to make it 1-1.
0: Some players in the minor leagues don't make much. It's a good enough living. When you're on the 40-man roster, whether it's in the big leagues or in AAA, the big league minimum is $750,000, you know, prorated across how long you're on it. So it is a life-changing moment.
1: It really is. 1-1 pitch is lined to second. In and out of Bay's glove, knocks it down, throws to first, in time to end the inning. Bay sticks with it. That's six up, six down for Tobias Myers. On to the bottom of the sixth. No score between the Mets and Woo Sox.
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1: Onward to the bottom of the second inning. Still a scoreless tie between Worcester and Syracuse. 5, 6, and 7 due up for the Mets. Ryan Clifford, Yanni Hernandez, and Ben Rortvedt against the righty Jack Anderson. Who lifts and fires. Clifford takes strike one with a curve on the outer third. Joe Puccio, Jack Gordon with you on the 3rd of July. Mets wearing the USA caps today. Expect them to wear it tomorrow and Sunday as well as this patriotic weekend gets going.
0: What's your favorite part of the 4th of July?
1: The food.
0: Yeah.
1: 0-1. Chopper foul makes it 0-2. You know, because we have to work on the 4th of July, and I'm not complaining about that. We get to work in baseball.
0: That's awesome. Call this work.
1: Yeah, really, it's not. But Scooch's Barbecues down the right field line. That's I think the best way we can celebrate is by having some barbecue.
0: Amen to that.
1: Yeah. So we'll be talking about our Scooch's Barbecue tomorrow. As the 0-2 pitch comes in, and Clifford gets in front of it, hits it foul. Let's make it 1-2. So he's way out in front of a splitter at 82. Clifford trying to be more aggressive at the plate this season, but in 80 games, he's got 120 strikeouts and is hitting 190. Anderson's 0-2 pitch. Swing and a miss, strike three. Goes down on a splitter low, first out of the second.
0: Well, Anderson sequenced those pitches really well. Started him off with a curveball, called strike at just 79. Probably didn't expect it. Sped him up with a fastball a little late. And then two splitters, which is a great pitch. You could tell he wanted that first one, the one he fouled off, and then couldn't pick up on the second one.
1: That brings Yanni Hernandez up to the plate. Sauces the first pitch foul to make it 0-1. Day up yesterday for Hernandez. He got the start on Wednesday. Got a single in the second inning. Only had 3 plate appearances. And left the game early. 0-1 pitch is high for ball one. So we

0: I didn't want to suspect the worst, but Yanni was dealing with an issue with day-to-day, but back today, so he only misses one game, and the Mets are going to need him for as long as he's healthy. The 1-1 pitch. He squares to bunt, pulls back at the last second. It's 2-1.
1: This is the kind of guy you'd have to pry out of the lineup. You'd need four people on each limb to try to pull him away. He just yeah. loves baseball, so... Day-to-day with a groin injury, didn't stop him for long.
0: And he just loves making plays, too. See it on that bunt attempt. 2-1 pitch fouled into the mitt. It's 2-2. Yanni comes into today with a .307 batting average. That is 10th in the International League. Two balls, two strikes, and Anderson flips home. That's in the dirt, ball three. Nobody on and one out in the home second. We've seen one hit over on the Syracuse side. The G1 Bay two-out single in the first. All six men have been retired by Tobias Myers with Worcester at the plate. Macon Hammond, the crew chief, dusts off home plate. He's working with Mickey Smith at first base and Sean Sparling at third. Anderson set. Sun shining on him. First base side of the rubber. He takes his time, and Yanni calls time. Wow, there was only about 2 seconds left to throw the pitch, and so Hernandez burns his time out. These are the kind of things Yanni does. He loves playing mind games. He gets a joy out of it. The payoff pitch, outside, ball four, and he swings that bat over to the third base dugout as he works the first walk of the game for the Syracuse Mets, which is brought to you by Syracuse.com. Just like a day at the ballpark brings us together, Syracuse.com connects our community with the stories that matter. 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So we'll see if the Mets try to get creative here with Hernandez at first and one out. Ben Rortvedt digs in, first pitch. Lefty takes downstairs, ball one.
1: It's funny, Joe, if you just scan your eyes across the ballpark today in the lower bowl, the amount of people you see fanning themselves off is tremendous. It's a hot one, and you know, people are sticking through it.
0: 1-0 from Anderson. Rortvedt squares, pulls back. It's high. Ball two. Now, yesterday it was a 91-degree first pitch. Wednesday was 93 degrees at first pitch. Right now it's 83 degrees. But it doesn't feel all that cooler because it's certainly humid. Shadows cascading on the left side of the field as Anderson deals. High and away, ball three to Rortvedt.
1: Rortvedt is very patient at the plate when he notices a pitcher might not be hammering the strike zone. Sometimes you see it later in games, but he's locked in right now and not going to chase.
0: Anderson throws. Swing and a miss at a 3-0 pitch in the dirt. Man, I think he'd be taken all the way 3-0, but he swings.
1: He's probably just thinking about it a little too much. Thinking, well, 3-0, I'm going to have to get a fastball down the middle, right? Well, not that time.
0: Shortstop McDonough playing behind the bag at second. We'll see if Yanni goes here. On a 3-1 pitch, there he goes. Swing and a miss, strike two, gun down to second, is late. Yanni Hernandez with his 11th stolen base of the season. And both men that have gotten on for the Mets today have just gotten to first, but have worked their way to second with a stolen bag.
1: Well, it goes to show a couple of things. The Mets are willing to test Andrew Kisner today behind the plate. And two, they're just not afraid to run. They just love taking an extra bag. And so many of these guys just don't get caught very often.
0: Three balls, two strikes on the lefty Rortvedt, who's .239 in 36 games this year. 3-2 pitch. Hit in the air, left field. Castro going back. He's at the wall. He twists his hips and makes the catch. Second out of the inning, and Yanni heads back to second base.
1: Well, the good thing is Yanni stole the bag before the swing, so he still moves up into scoring position, and now maybe you wouldn't have done it with two outs, but you got a guy in Christian Pache up to the plate that's driven in a lot of runners this season.
0: Pache's got himself 39 runs batted in on only 5 home runs. He doesn't have all the pop in the world, but you know, we jokingly called him about a month ago, you know, Christian Singles. He was a guy who was just hitting the ball into the outfield, finding outfield grass very easily and moving runners along, which was great to see.
1: Not a very catchy nickname, but
0: it's not.
1: RBIs in pretty much every other game this season. Plus, second on the team in extra base hits, has just been really reliable. As a guy we've seen all around this batting order, for him to be in the eighth spot goes to show there's a lot of reliable hitters in this order.
0: Dan DeLucia goes out for a mound visit, getting a sweet look at the Statue of Liberty chest protector for Andrew Kisner today. Who did he ask to get that done is what I want to know.
1: I think he's got 1776 on one shoulder pad, too. I didn't catch the other, but it's all in the details.
0: The Virginian is just happy to be celebrating the 4th of July, wherever he may be. So here comes the first pitch to Pache that's ripped on a line to third, caught by Harris, and the inning is over. Christian Singles, man, he was so close to one. We're going to the third. No score between the Mets and Moosox.
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6: Hey everybody, it's Paulson Jr. back in the Score 1260 studios. Let's go to baseball. Yankees and Twins are tied at 1-1 in the top of the second inning, and our parent club New York Mets are scoreless with the Atlanta Braves. That one currently in the bottom of the first. Let's go to some local news. 2027 running back Elijah Kimball, the top player in New York this cycle, has committed to Syracuse, according to Syracuse insider Mike McAllister. In 3 seasons at Canisius, Kimball has run for 5,300 yards and 73 touchdowns in 34 games. Whoa, mama!
0: Looks like the Orange got themselves a running back. Thanks so much, Paul. We appreciate you tapping in. Starting the top of the third inning at NBT Bank Stadium in Syracuse with Jack Gordon, I'm Joe Puccio. We thank you so much for joining us. A lack of offense in this game. Mets have had a couple of base runners today, but Worcester hasn't seen a single base runner. Tobias Myers feeling himself through 24 pitches. He now battles Christian Campbell to start this third. Righty's first pitch is driven high in the air down the left field line. Melendez chases after it, and it lands for a fair ball rolling into the corner. Melendez picks it up. His throw comes into second. Christian Campbell has a first pitch double to lead off the third.
1: Well, Campbell's got really fast hands. That fastball was inside, got his barrel all the way around, and lifted it down the foul line, dropped it. In the perfect spot, too. That was just inches away from being foul. Kept it fair for a double.
0: Christian Campbell's trying to find some successful baseball. You know, the season hasn't necessarily gone his way. Hitting just .211 in 65 games, but for a man who was one of the top rookies to start off in the majors last year, had a little bit of a humbling of sorts right now. But he stands at second base with no outs, and here brings Nathan Hickey to the plate. His first pitch taken outside for ball one. Hickey's the first baseman today. Former Florida Gator from Jacksonville, Florida. So a couple of Floridians battling here. As the Winter Haven native, Myers, looks to second base. And now he darts home. Fastball misses outside, 2-0. Hickey was a thorn in the Mets' side yesterday. He hit a solo home run in the second inning and a two-run blast in the eighth. 2-0. Hickey takes low and in, ball three. The question becomes, how long does Tobias Myers stay in this game? He's the opener, He's been rolling, but Xavier Curry is getting loose in the bullpen. The 3-0 pitch, this is outside, ball four. So after having no base runners in the first six batters of the ball game, both Campbell and Hickey reach to start the third inning.
1: Yeah, not a great sign. You know, Myers hasn't pitched since the 28th, so a handful of days off, but he's had pitch counts as high as 59, which was last time out with the Mets against the Phillies, but had some games where it's just one inning for him. It's been a wide range.
0: Very versatile option for New York. Here's Tobias Myers. McDonough squares, bunts one down the third base side, but it's foul. And Yanni Hernandez kicks one over to the dugout. It actually rolled right down the steps, so the Mets dugout saying he scored a goal. World Cup fever taking over in Central New York.
1: I could see Yanni being just that striker that just comes out of nowhere, hiding behind a defender, boom, gets the ball, scores.
0: Yeah, he's quick. Could also see a defender trying to take him down with a tackle, and Yanni just gets right out of it. He's ready to sprint at McDonough on the 0-1 pitch. He's swinging away and hits it foul. Bit of a Donkey Kong swing there from McDonough as one hand came off the bat. It's 0-2. Now, earlier today, Yanni Hernandez and a couple of players were down kicking a soccer ball. One of the newest social media videos that will be coming out soon. He's trying to score a goal on Scooch. I don't want to tease everything, but you know, Yanni Hernandez has some exquisite touch with the soccer ball. Tyler McDonough hitting .286 on the season. 0-2. He takes high for ball one. McDonough, third-round pick of the Red Sox back in 2021. Played his college ball at NC State, was a third-team All-American. Myers set. Starts the 1-2. And that's up for ball two.
1: Interested to see how long the leash is for Myers. Is it just this final hitter? Because yeah, he's kind of battling here. Or do they let him try to keep fighting through this one?
0: If there's a level to fight through, it's AAA. 2-2 pitch. Outside, ball three. So he's starting to lose him here. He's up in the count 0-2. Myers set above the belt. Black glove in his left hand, not even looking at the base runners. The payoff, McDonough slashes it to right field. Morabito runs back in the gap, and he misread it. Hits off to the bottom of the fence. Campbell gets the round around third. Throw comes in from Bay, but it's up the first baseline. Gets away from Rortvedt, but the runners stay put. Tyler McDonough in the second. Nathan Hickey over at third, and Worcester has a 1-0 lead.
1: That ball was smoked by McDonough. 105 off the bat, and I think it just had a weird tail on it that Morabito thought he was on at first, but he really needed to keep jogging towards the right center field gap if he wanted to make that catch. So, can't make the grab. Runner scores, and now you've got two in scoring position.
0: That also brings A.J. Sager out, the pitching coach for the Mets. He'll have a mound visit with the entire infield here. But with this mound visit, we remind you that the Hilton Garden Inn Syracuse is the official hotel partner of the Syracuse Mets. 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Myers has given up a lot of hard hit action up in the majors. In AAA, things have been pretty smooth for him, so he's showcasing that he's a reliable big league relieving option. He just needs to command an everyday role up there, which he hasn't done this season. Corners in with no outs, two men in scoring position. Order flips for Braden Ward, who swings and misses at the first pitch. It's 0-1.
1: But his first three AAA outings of this year, Myers had only allowed three total base runners across those six innings. And he's allowed three of them this inning.
0: First base side of the rubber. He goes downhill. Heater at 91 misses inside for ball one. three big league seasons for Myers, two with Milwaukee and one with the Mets. He has a career 3.71 ERA. Max pitch is swung on and missed. Pulled the string with a splitter. That's 1-2. So we see the heater get up to 91, which is, you know, relatively normal after he started the game with an 89-mile-per-hour heater. But that makes the splitter even more effective because Ward was way out in front of that pitch.
1: Yeah, it's all about how Myers sequences the pitches. If he goes fast, slow, four-seam mixed with the splitter, it's worked out.
0: 1-2 offering. Swing and a miss, strike three. Drop third strike. Rortvedt throws to first. Runners stay put. Two outs in the inning after Ward fished for a splitter low.
1: Yeah, that's his bread and butter right there. That is Tobias Myers' best pitch. We've seen it on display at the AAA level.
0: So the Woo Sox still lead 1-0. But it would feel like a bit of a win here for Tobias Myers if only one run came across this inning. He throws to Brett Harris, who takes outside. Ball one.
1: Well, so that leash we now see is a little bit longer. Mm-hmm. They want to see him work through some traffic, get his pitches in, and keep fighting.
0: Operating out of the stretch, he deals, and Harris pops it up. Wonder if that leash wouldn't be as long if Braden Ward hit one to the outfield. You know, if that's a situation where he gets over 40 pitches and hasn't recorded an out with three hits then and a couple of runs coming in. You know, Xavier Curry is getting warm out there. He's ramping up his warm-up. He had to have thought maybe that would be the difference. But Myers is staying in the ballgame right now.
1: Yeah, I think you just let him continue with the momentum. If we saw this inning get worse, and after the two doubles and a walk, another double or another walk, then maybe that was it. But if he got Ward out, maybe he continues from there, and they just let him go.
0: Pitch. Hit fair down the first baseline. Myers slaps the tag, second out of the inning. But Hickey comes in to score on a pitch that Harris didn't even want to swing at. He just moved his hands at an inside pitch. The ball hit off his bat and rolled along the grass down the first baseline. That is an RBI groundout, and it's 2-0 Worcester.
1: Yeah, he didn't even want to swing at that. The pitch was a few inches inside. He checked his swing, got a friendly roll for Worcester's sake, and brought home another run.
0: So Hickey's in to score. Tyler McDonough is at third base. And here comes Mikey Romero. Sun peeking through some dark black clouds as Myers throws. Strike one on the inner third. Radar is a tricky one to read right now. We thought we were going to be seeing some rain all throughout the start of this ball game. Might be seeing rain after 8 o'clock, though. The 0-1 misses low and in. Ball and a strike.
1: I'm skeptical today, given how far off the radar has been.
0: I can only tell you what I see, and it says we're going to get some rain around 8:15, 8:30, but who knows? 1-1 is low, 2-1, and we didn't go to school for this stuff.
1: No, that's why I'm. It's not going to be the radar. It's going to be what's out here.
0: Right now, some clouds are just moving across the field, but they're just dark gray clouds. If anything, it would provide a sprinkle. Myers deals. Swing and a miss. Nice pitch. That splitter has been electric today.
1: That's the bread and butter. He's gotten so many strikes on it. A lot of swings and misses.
0: Myers wants to end this thing right here. Up to 46 pitches. He's got a runner at third and two outs. Worcester's already brought in two this inning on an RBI single and an RBI groundout. Myers collects at his belt. 2-2 coming home. High, ball three. Andrew Kisner, the man who we've applauded for his Statue of Liberty chest protector, is on deck. Infield back. Outfield in regular depth for the 3-2. That's watched outside, ball four. But a challenge here from Rortvedt as the Mets are starting to walk off the field. They feel confident about this one, and they're right. That's strike three looking. Three strikeouts for Tobias Myers in three innings of work, but he gives up two runs on two hits in the inning. We're going to the bottom of the third. 2-0 Woo Sox.
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0: 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Ken Giraffe Jr. and the Superstars are here today.
1: He almost just had a taste. He almost just ate a Worcester coach.
0: I don't know if that'll taste good as Giraffe is now heading his way off the field. I wonder if he's going to fit in this dugout.
1: Caution, low bridge.
0: Heads up. Earlier today we saw Harry Canary. We saw... Who else did we see, Jack? As the first pitch comes into Zach Short, it's outside ball one.
1: Oh, it's a stacked lineup. Tommy LaSwordfish was here.
0: We also saw Mia Hamster.
1: Yeah, Hamster's a good one.
0: That was the crew that was performing during the rain delay. As Jack Anderson throws the 1-0. Short takes it low, ball two. It's a whole cast of characters today. Yesterday, Bird Zerk was here. And now the Superstars are... using NBT Bank Stadium as their stage. From a windup, Anderson throws. And Short, the righty, takes Cyan in, ball three. 9-1 and 2 due up for the Mets. It's Short, Morabito, and Polanco. 3-0 from Anderson. He finds the zone with a heater. 90 miles per hour. 3-1. Short playing in just his fourth game with the Mets. Picked up off of waivers by Detroit. Hitters count, 3-1. Hit on the ground, foul, right at the dish. It's 3-2. This season, Short has played for the Detroit Tigers, the New York Mets, Toledo Mudhens, the Syracuse Mets, but also played 21 games for the Rochester Red Wings. Did not play for Washington, though. 3-2 pitch. Hit on the ground to third. Couple of hops to Harris, who throws across in time. And that's the first out of the inning.
1: Joe, I think we got to see something out of the Syracuse Mets offense. You know, it's a group that scored five runs in each of the first three games of this series. A group 1-9 that has so much potential. And usually you'd say, okay, five runs, you give yourself a decent shot to win. Well, through three games, the Mets have allowed 28 runs.
0: Zeeks. First pitch strike to Morabito. It's 0-1.
1: So in a 2-0 hole here today, Worcester has swung the bat well. You might need more than those five, and you got to get it started soon.
0: Anderson's 0-1. Hit on the ground. Fair. In between first and second for a base hit. Nick Morabito continues to hit well. He now has a 14-game hitting streak and a 19-game on-base streak. Morabito safe at first. You can stay safe in life with regular screenings from St. Joseph's Cancer Care.
1: I feel like if I asked you before this season, who's the most likely Met to just rip off a 15, 20-game hit streak? It's probably Nick Morabito.
0: Yeah, I would have to agree. With all of his potential and what he could be at the big league level, it all makes sense. Here's Jorge Polanco. Morabito runs, first pitch is a ball. The throw down to second is not in time. Well, Nick Morabito has his 27th stolen base of the season. He's only been caught stealing twice.
1: And the Mets are 3-for-3 today. On these steals from Jiwon Bae, Yadier Hernandez, and Nick Morabito, there's a key characteristic. All of them slide to the outside of the bag. You see Nick Morabito's left hand. It tries for that outside front corner. Makes it that much harder for the shortstop to slap the tag.
0: 1-0 to Polanco is a strike. It's 1-1. Yeah, there's a true science to base running, especially with the bases being bigger, because it shortens the distance between the bases, that you have to be very creative when you're going to steal bags. 1-1. Half swing. Did Polanco go? No, he did not. 2-1 on the switch hitting lefty.
1: And when you go for the outside of the bag, like all these guys do, it creates a little bit longer period of time where the shortstop has to drag his glove just a little bit farther.
0: It might be an awkward feeling for that middle infielder. Anderson's pitch is chopped over to first, gloved by a Hickey, who hustles to the bag, steps on it. There's two outs, but Morabito's over to third.
1: And you know, all of them do a good job of staying on the base, too, because how many times have you seen somebody slide into second or pop up after a slide, and for a tenth of a second, a part of their body's off the base, they're tagged, and they're out. All these guys stay on the base.
0: Mets with a great chance to get on the scoreboard here. It's 2-0 Worcester, but with two outs and a man at third. Here's Jiwon Bae. Anderson deals, and Bae slaps it down the left field line, hooking to the berm. It's foul. So, Jack, one thing that I want to mention from yesterday is, yeah, the Mets scored five runs on four hits. They had a three-run homer from Hayden Sanger. Only two chances with runners in scoring position. If that stays, the Mets don't have a great chance of winning.
1: Yeah, you had the three homers, and other than that, just a base hit. This is an offense that needs a lot more contributions.
0: The 0-1 skips in front of the dirt, but it hits off a Lady Liberty. Andrew Kisner's chest protector. It's 1-1.
1: At their best, there's a handful of guys in this lineup that have gotten on base multiple times and taken off to steal. And you're scoring runs on RBI singles or sacrifice flies. It's not usually anything too flashy that gets the job done.
0: We need a little flash here. 1-1. Swing and a miss. Makes it 1-2. Bae singled. Stole second base back in the first inning, but was left stranded there. It was the first chance today with Syracuse having a runner in scoring position. Mets are 0-for-3 in that category today. 1-2 from Anderson. Sawed off foul. Now, Bae does a great job of staying alive in plate appearances. Doesn't necessarily hit for power. Only five home runs in the season. But, you know, if you're Anderson, you really have to fool Jiwon here for him to not make contact. First base side of the rubber. Out of the stretch. Anderson comes set. And he deals. Bae hits it off the handle, foul. Anderson tossing to an ERA of just over 5 on the season. Hasn't allowed a run today. Youngster, 26 years of age from Tampa, Florida. Hands at the Worcester across his chest. Motors home with the 1-2. That Bae leaves up and away, 2-2.
1: Did you just call somebody a youngster?
0: 26? He's pretty
1: Homer.
0: Young. The wee little lad out of the mound.
1: I'm
0: 24, too.
1: I'm not saying he's not young.
0: Yeah.
1: You're a youngster, too. Then.
0: Yeah, I'm a baby compared to him. 2-2 now. Bae gets a piece. Both these guys 26 years old.
1: As long as you don't call him a whippersnapper.
0: Oh, right? Yeah, that is not in the vernacular. I'll guarantee you that. 163 games in the major leagues for Jiwon Bae. He knows how to play in pressure-packed situations. The 2-2. is up for ball three. This is a great plate appearance so far, but it'll be lost to history if Nick Morabito doesn't come in to score.
1: That's a great take. That ball was just barely out of the zone, and Bay locked eyes with it, knew he didn't want to swing.
0: Ninth pitch of the AB, and oh, time was called right before Anderson threw home. For a second, I thought it was going to be a balk.
1: Well, it's a good time call by Bay because it throws Anderson out of a rhythm.
0: He's trying to ice the pitcher here. Can Bay win this battle? The 3-2 pitch. Ground ball to short. McDonough gloves, throws to first, and it beats Bay by half a step to end the inning. Well, Bay almost won that battle, but it's Jack Anderson who completes his third scoreless inning on the mound. On to the fourth with Worcester in front, 2-0.
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0: As we start the top of the fourth inning, Tobias Myers' day is done. Jack, the Mets get three innings out of him as the opener, and now it's time for Xavien Curry to take the mound.
1: First time we're seeing Xavien out of the bullpen this season. He's made nine starts, pitched to a 4.5 ERA. He's limited walks, done a great job of that, and given some great innings to the Syracuse Mets. Top of the fourth, it's 2-0 Worcester. Andrew Kisner leads off. Curry's first pitch falls in for a strike, 0-1. Kisner 0-for-1 today. Myers got him to fly out to center back in the second inning. Right-handed hitting catcher. Curry winds up and deals. Kisner lifts it softly to center field. Pache sprints in. Bay goes out. Second baseman Jiwon Bay makes the over-the-shoulder catch for the first out.
0: Well, the first two innings for Tobias Myers were perfect. He recorded one strikeout, set everyone in order, including a 14-pitch first inning. Third inning got away from him a little bit. Two runs came in on two hits and an RBI groundout, but he finished the day with three strikeouts and one walk.
1: That brings up the lefty, Matt Theis. One out in the fourth, 2-0 Worcester. Curry deals. Theis rips it down the right field line. It hooks foul. Felt like a good thing for Myers today was saw him get real competitive in that third inning. Started throwing the fastball harder, put three guys on base to start, but retired the next three.
0: Especially after his outings in New York in June, he kind of needed an outing like this where he kept runs to a minimum and he got some strikeouts, more Ks than walks, always a great thing.
1: 0-1 pitch. Theis hits it in the air, first base side, foul. Curry's chasing after it. Clifford calls him off. He makes the catch, ranging into the foul territory warning track for out number two.
0: Myers' first appearance with the Mets after being called back up. Inning in a third against Cincinnati. Four hits, seven runs. And that was just the start of a brutal month where he gave up 14 runs on 17 hits. So, to give up two runs on two hits, I think that's a positive sign.